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4: Good afternoon, I'm Nathan Jordan with your CFNR News update to 5 o'clock. An overturned tanker truck on the Alaska Highway within Muncho Lake Park has prompted the closure of the highway in both directions between Muncho Lake and Toad River. The BCRCMP have confirmed that around 12:30 this afternoon, a tanker in the area had jackknifed and overturned across both lanes of the road. But its cab remained upright, and the driver was reportedly not injured during the crash. The road is still blocked, however, with no detour available and no timeline for one yet. RCMP say the tanker trailer had begun to leak fuel, but crews are on site working to contain and mitigate it. Updates on the road closure will be posted on Drive BC. The Saw Creek wildfire burning near Lytton has grown slightly since yesterday, now affecting 706 hectares in total, two more than yesterday's last update. But the Wildfire Service says it's burning slightly less vigorously than it had been initially, thanks to good conditions overnight. And it has now officially been designated as being held. More personnel have been dispatched today for a total of 197 wildland firefighters, now deployed alongside 10 helicopters, 3 pieces of heavy equipment, and 56 additional crew designated specifically for structure protection. The Wildfire Service says today is expected to be both the hottest and the driest day in the local forecast, and gusty winds are possible this afternoon, which may whip up more aggressive fire behavior at times. Fire crews are focused on protecting the perimeter of nearby communities, in tandem with the construction of a 50-foot control line along the north flank of the fire, following Lytton Creek upslope, as well as a separate 100 to 200-foot long control line being pushed through between the Trans-Canada Highway and the Fraser River. Communities closest to the fire are still evacuated, and many adjacent areas remain under evacuation alerts. Highway 1 also remains closed in both directions, from Boston Bar to south of Cache Creek. Those in the area should check in with local authorities for full details on evacuation alerts and orders, and the BC Wildfire Service directly for wildfire updates anytime. BC is set to spend $16 million over the next 2 years to deal with repeat property crime offenders. It's an effort to answer a slew of recent calls to improve public safety in the province. Attorney General Nikki Sharma explains.
5: These are the people that, you know, are smashing the windows over and over again or causing a lot of streets or disruption to small businesses and communities. I hear it from mayors and council across the province that, you know, we know who they are. They're the same 5 people or they're the same 2 people.
4: The Chronic Property Offending Intervention Initiative will feature 12 regional teams made up of police, prosecutors, and probation officers. It builds on 3 pilot projects, which have been underway in Kelowna, Nanaimo, and Nelson since November, and was based on the same model as the Repeat Violent Offender Intervention Initiative, which, Sharma says, has had tangible impacts on community safety.
5: We had a real drop in violence and repeat offending, but also an increase in incarceration if those people needed to be held.
4: While those programs have been relatively successful, advocates are questioning the $8 million per year price tag to monitor just 420 individuals, which is the program's cap. But Public Safety Minister Nina Krieger says those 420 individuals are responsible for a disproportionate amount of crime province-wide. She says that in addition to policing, other staff must also be paid, and that money runs up quick. More than half a ton of opium has been seized by Canadian border officials after it was discovered in a shipping container in Metro Vancouver. The Canada Border Services Agency says agents referred the container in January to a search facility in Delta based on intelligence from U.S. and Canadian authorities. An examination using search dogs, x-rays, and other methods then found the opium hidden in 10 of 20 rolls of industrial paper. A total of 520 kilograms of opium was seized in the case. The city of Terrace is looking into becoming the second city in BC to introduce AI data center-specific zoning. As it stands, they would technically fall under light or industrial zoning as a warehouse, which, under the current system, could be permanent without requiring council approval. At this week's meeting, council ultimately directed city staff to draft a bylaw that defines an AI data center and limits it to certain sites and sizes. If the proposed bylaw ends up passing, Terrace would join Nanaimo as the only city in BC with a data center-specific zone. And that's your news to the hour. If there's news in your community, contact our news team by emailing news@cfnrfm.ca. And for more stories in the North and Northwest, check out our website, cfnrfm.ca.
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4: And as for your current weather conditions and forecasted high temperatures, in Skidigat, 16 degrees and cloudy, expect highs of 16 today. Prince Rupert, 14 degrees and cloudy right now, expect highs of 17. Terrace and Kitimat, 27 degrees and cloudy, expect highs of 27. In the Bulkley Valley and Lakes District, 25 degrees and partly cloudy, expect highs of 29. In Fort Nelson, 28 degrees and partly cloudy, expect highs of 30 today, with a slight risk for thunderstorm this afternoon. In Fort St. John, 27 degrees and partly cloudy, expect highs of 28, with a slight risk of a thunderstorm this afternoon as well. In Moby Lake, 28 degrees and mostly cloudy, expect highs of 28, with a good chance of showers this afternoon and a slight risk of a thunderstorm. In Atlin, 18 degrees and mostly cloudy, expect highs of 21. In Dease Lake, 21 degrees and sunny, expect highs of 24. In Lower Post, 21 degrees and mostly cloudy, expect highs of 25. In the Caribou Central Interior, 27 degrees and sunny, expect highs of 29. In Bella Coola, 28 degrees and mainly sunny, expect highs of 28. And in Bella Bella, 25 degrees and sunny, expect highs of 26. And that's your news, weather, and sports update. I'm Nathan Jordan for CFNR News. And as for your updated weather conditions and forecasted overnight lows, in Skidigat, 15 degrees and sunny, expect lows of 12 tonight. Prince Rupert, 16 degrees and sunny right now, expect lows of 10 overnight. Terrace and Kitimat, 28 degrees and mostly cloudy, expect lows of 12 tonight. In the Bulkley Valley and Lakes District, 26 degrees and partly cloudy right now, expect lows of 10, with a risk of a thunderstorm this evening. In Fort Nelson, 31 degrees and mostly cloudy right now, expect lows of 13, with a slight risk of a thunderstorm this evening. In Fort St. John, 29 degrees and mostly cloudy, expect lows of 15 tonight, with a slight risk of a thunderstorm this evening. In Moby Lake, 28 degrees and mostly cloudy, expect lows of 15 tonight, with a good chance of showers and a slight risk of a thunderstorm. In Atlin, 21 degrees and mostly cloudy right now, expect lows of 7 overnight. In Dease Lake, 21 degrees and mostly cloudy, expect lows of 8. In Lower Post, 23 degrees and mainly cloudy, expect lows of 11 tonight. In the Caribou Central Interior, 29 degrees and sunny, expect lows of 9. In Bella Coola, 32 degrees and mainly sunny, expect lows of 11. And in Bella Bella, 27 degrees and sunny, expect lows of 13. And that's your news, weather, and sports update. I'm Nathan Jordan for CFNR News.
8: For your road report for today, across the region, Highway 16, and travel conditions are generally good across the highway from Prince Rupert through Terrace, Smithers, Burnside, and Prince George. Watch out for maintenance crews, construction zones, and changing weather conditions, particularly during the early morning and overnight hours. Over to Highway 37 region, a driver should be prepared for remote travel conditions, limited service and wild activity. Carry extra fuel, water, and emergency supplies when traveling north of Kitwanga toward Dease Lake and the Yukon border. Over to Highway 37A region, conditions are generally fair between Mesiana Junction and Stewart. Motorists should remain alert for rockfall and avalanche-prone areas through the Bear Pass and be prepared for rapidly changing mountain weather. Over to Highway 97, travel conditions are good throughout the region, though drivers may encounter construction delays, maintenance work, and wildlife along the route. Slow down in posted work zones and watch out for changing conditions. Over to Highway 20, motorists traveling between Williams Lake and Bella Coola should be prepared for mountain driving conditions, particularly through the Chilcolin and Heckman Pass areas. Check road conditions before departure. Over to Highway 29, travels is generally good, but drivers should watch out for construction activity, commercial traffic, and wildlife around the route, Chewin, Hudson Hope, and Fort St. John. And finally, on the Nishka Highway, conditions are good between Terrace and the Nass Valley communities. Watch out for wildlife, changing weather, and maintenance activity along the route. As always, check Drive BC before heading out, and that's your report for today.
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Traffic with Dear Mr. Fantasy right here on your nation, your station, CFNR. Amasa ara amagari soyax. Good day and good afternoon. Let's take a quick trip back in time and see what's happening on this day in history. In 2018, Game of Thrones stars Kit Harington and Rose Leslie tied the knot in Aberdeenshire, Scotland. Pretty sure that's the wrong word, way to say it. Kind of fitting, really. Late June seems like a pretty nice time of the year to get married. And in the music history, in 2016, after a lengthy court battle, a jury ruled that Led Zeppelin did not plagiarize the opening of Stairway to Heaven from the 1968 song Taurus, and that was by Spirit. Their surviving members of the band even testified during the trial, and the ruling was later upheld in 2020. I actually took a listen to both songs, and I can understand why the lawsuit happened, because there are a few similarities, but after hearing them side by side, I can hear the differences too. All right, let's get back to the music with Our Lady Peace on CFNR. How many-

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2: 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I honor the ones we lost, the ones who fought, and the ones still fighting their way, including our 2SLGBTQ+ youth. 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

Your Nation, Your Station, CFNR. That was Peter Frampton with Baby, I Love Your Way. It's time once again for CFNR's birthday bash. Now, if you know somebody with a birthday coming soon, or if you'd like to enter yourself, send me an email to the chat at CFNRFM.ca and let me know who's celebrating, where they're from, and who's sending them a birthday shout out. Happy birthday to Nina Hakela from Kitimat, Robert McDames from Kitsilasu, and Megan Dennis from Burns Lake. And from my inbox, this was sent to me from Bean Bianca. Happy birthday to my son from Moms. And that was to Kyle Bell. And this one was sent to me from Mary Dundas Reese, sending birthday wishes to my grandson. And that one was to Jacob Leask. And happy birthday, everyone. I have today's quote for you from Fred Rogers. There are three ways to ultimate success. The first one is to be kind. The second way is to be kind. And the third way is to be kind. Let's keep the good times rolling with some celebration music. Here is Dire Straits. Happy birthday from all of us here at CFNR.

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Your Nation, your station, CFNR. That was I Was Made to Love Her by Stevie Salas. All right, let's get into the story behind the song. Today we're talking about a Girl by Nirvana. Kurt Cobain wrote the song in 1998 about his girlfriend at the time, Tracy Miranda. And the two were living together, and like many young couples, they had their share of arguments. Tracy was helping support Kurt while he was focused on music, and she wasn't exactly thrilled that he didn't have a steady job. The tension in the relationship ended up inspiring the song. Interestingly, Kurt never told Tracy it was about her. She only found out years later after reading a Nirvana biography. Another cool part of the story is that Kurt wrote the song after spending hours listening to Meet the Beatles. At the time, Nirvana was known for a heavier, grungier

pop-inspired feel. In fact, Kurt was reportedly nervous about including it on Nirvana's debut album, Bleach, because he thought fans might not like how catchy it was. Of course, the song went on to become one of Nirvana's most beloved tracks, especially after the band's unforgettable performance of it on MTV Unplugged in 1993. That's the story behind the song. Here's Nirvana on CFNR.

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1: June is National Indigenous History Month. 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
2: Hi, my name is Mackenzie from the Kakatlin Nation, Wolf Tribe. I'm proud to be Indigenous because I carry the strength of my ancestors and I get to shape what happens next. History isn't the past, it's now. It's walking Red Dress Day, it's drumming at school, it's learning to bead, it's holding space for 2SLGBTQ+ relatives, and making sure no one is left behind. I grew up off-reserve, but learning my culture in town made me appreciate it more. My papa taught me to speak up, and I always will, especially for the women and girls who never made it home. I'm not just a part of history, I am the future.
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All day and all of the night by the Kinks, right here on Your Nation, your station, CFNR. All right, before I head out for the day, I want to say thank you so much for making CFNR part of your day. There is still more show coming up after me. We got Journeys, which is a whole hour dedicated to Indigenous music. And then it's the 70s at 7, and I'll be back tomorrow. I'm going to go home and try and catch up on some shows and maybe do some laundry. With my very busy schedule, I might have to start doing laundry when I'm out and about. I wish my office had a washing machine. Ooh, and a shower. No, wait. A breakfast and lunch buffet. That would be amazing. All right, before we wrap up, this note's for you was Neil Young's response to musicians appearing in commercials. Neil felt artists shouldn't be selling products, and the song poked fun at celebrity endorsements. And the music video was actually banned by MTV at first because it parodied real brands and famous performers. The controversy made the song more popular, and it eventually won MTV's Video of the Year Award in 1989. I love that. Here's one more for the road. It's Neil Young. Have a great night and enjoy your dinners. This is the Chad saying, Gilks Amaniskasam. Take care, everybody.

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0: An overturned tanker truck on the Alaska Highway within Muncho Lake Park has prompted the closure of the highway in both directions between Muncho Lake and Toad River. The BCRCMP have confirmed that around 12:30 this afternoon, a tanker in the area had jackknifed and overturned across both lanes of the road. But its cab remained upright, and the driver was reportedly not injured during the crash. The road is still blocked, however, with no detour available and no timeline for one yet. RCMP say the tanker trailer had begun to leak fuel, but crews are on site working to contain and mitigate it. Updates on the road closure will be posted on Drive BC. The Saw Creek wildfire burning near Lytton has grown slightly since yesterday, now affecting 706 hectares in total, two more than yesterday's last update. But the Wildfire Service says it's burning slightly less vigorously than it had been initially, thanks to good conditions overnight. And it has now officially been designated as being held. More personnel have been dispatched today, for a total of 197 wildland firefighters, now deployed alongside 10 helicopters, 3 pieces of heavy equipment, and 56 additional crew designated specifically for structure protection. Communities closest to the fire are still evacuated, and many adjacent areas remain under evacuation alerts. Highway 1 also remains closed in both directions, from Boston Bar to south of Cache Creek. Those in the area should check in with local authorities for full details on evacuation alerts and orders, and the BC Wildfire Service directly for wildfire updates anytime. BC is set to spend $16 million over the next 2 years to deal with repeat property crime offenders. It's an effort to answer a slew of recent calls to improve public safety in the province. Attorney General Nikki Sharma explains.
1: These are the people that, you know, are smashing the windows over and over again or causing a lot of street sort of disruption to small businesses and communities. I hear it from mayors and council across the province that, you know, we know who they are. They're the same 5 people or they're the same 2 people.
0: The Chronic Property Offending Intervention Initiative will feature 12 regional teams made up of police, prosecutors, and probation officers. It builds on 3 pilot projects, which have been underway in Kelowna, Nanaimo, and Nelson since November, and was based on the same model as the Repeat Violent Offender Intervention Initiative, which, Sharma says, has had tangible impacts on community safety.
1: We had a real drop in violence and repeat offending, but also an increase in incarceration if those people needed to be held.
0: While those programs have been relatively successful, advocates are questioning the $8 million per year price tag to monitor just 420 individuals, which is the program's cap. But Public Safety Minister Nina Krieger says those 420 individuals are responsible for a disproportionate amount of crime province-wide. She says that in addition to policing, other staff must also be paid, and that money runs up quick. And that's your news to the hour. If there's news in your community, contact our news team by emailing news@cfnrfm.ca. And for more stories in the North and Northwest, check out our website, cfnrfm.ca. And in sports, World Cup action is underway in Toronto, where Panama is taking on Croatia. Both teams are looking to get back into contention for a place in the knockout round after losing their openers. It's the 4th of 6 World Cup games to be played at Toronto Stadium. And head coach Jesse Marsh says he expects to bring captain Alphonso Davies on at some point during Canada's World Cup against Switzerland tomorrow in Vancouver. Marsh says Davies will not start, but is ready to play after recovering from a hamstring injury. Canada can finish at the top of its group with a win or a tie against the Swiss. And as for your updated weather conditions and forecasted overnight lows, in Skidigit, 15 degrees and sunny, expect lows of 12 tonight. Prince Rupert, 16 degrees and sunny right now, expect lows of 10 overnight. Terrace and Kitimat, 28 degrees and mostly cloudy, expect lows of 12 tonight. In the Bulkley Valley and Lakes District, 26 degrees and partly cloudy right now, expect lows of 10, with a risk of a thunderstorm this evening. In Fort Nelson, 31 degrees and mostly cloudy right now, expect lows of 13, with a slight risk of a thunderstorm this evening. In Fort St. John, 29 degrees and mostly cloudy, expect lows of 15 tonight, with a slight risk of a thunderstorm this evening. In Mobley Lake, 28 degrees and mostly cloudy, expect lows of 15 tonight, with a good chance of showers and a slight risk of a thunderstorm. In Atlin, 21 degrees and mostly cloudy right now, expect lows of 7 overnight. In Deese Lake, 21 degrees and mostly cloudy, expect lows of 8. In Lower Post, 23 degrees and mainly cloudy, expect lows of 11 tonight. In the Caribou Central Interior, 29 degrees and sunny, expect lows of 9. In Bella Coola, 32 degrees and mainly sunny, expect lows of 11. And in Bella Bella, 27 degrees and sunny, expect lows of 13. And that's your news, weather, and sports update. I'm Nathan Jordan for CFNR News.
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2: Hi, I'm Mackenzie, Kekatla Nation, Wolf Tribe. I'm proud to be Indigenous because my roots run deep and my spirit is strong. Even though I didn't grow up on the land, my culture still lives in me. I dance, I drum, I bead, and I speak up like my papa taught me. I carry my granny's strength. She survived residential school even when her sister didn't make it home. I carry the love for all our people, including our Two-Spirit and LGBTQ plus family, who deserve to be seen and safe. Being Indigenous means knowing where I come from and standing proud in who I am.
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2: My name is Jaden, and I'm from the Tahltan Nation. My Indigenous name is Iguata, and I come from people who've always understood the importance of caring for the land and each other. One of the main lessons we are taught is to take care of the earth, the water, and the animals that provide for us. Our ancestors believed that the land is something to be used, but something to also be respected and protected. This way of thinking shapes how we live our lives every single day. Our culture is full of beauty. Drumming, singing, and storytelling are not just traditions. They are ways to stay connected to our past and each other. We keep these practices alive so we can pass them down to the next generation. Community is at the heart of everything we do. Together, we share food, stories, and time with one another. Being Indigenous means living by the techniques and respect, care, and strength. It's about honoring our culture and using these values to guide how we live today. I'm Iguata, and I carry these lessons with me always.
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Your nation, your station, Chilliwack, and Communication Breakdown. The Edgar Winter Group had a huge hit with Frankenstein, and they had a couple of band members that went on to some success, including Rick Derringer. Here is Frankenstein. 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
2: My name is Ashley Nicole Pimlott. My mother is Josie Jenis from the Wolastoqiyik Wassipikuk First Nation in Kakuna, Quebec. My father is Christopher John Pimlott from the Shwemelku Indian Band in Comox and the Clahoose Nation on Cortez Island. Proud and resilient Coast Salish peoples. I carry both lineages with honor, and I am forever grateful to have been born here in beautiful Terrace, BC, on the ancestral and unceded lands of the Tsimshian people, who have been stewards of these lands since time immemorial. There's strong energy present in every stone, river, and branch.
1: That was another story honoring Indigenous voices and traditions. 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

Your Nation, your station with Elton John and Don't Let the Sun Go Down on Me. Gary Wright had a huge hit with Love's a Lie, but if it wasn't for Dreamweaver, that would have never happened. You see, when the album Dreamweaver was released, Love is Alive was the first single released, and it flopped. But when Dreamweaver started to make some noise, then Love is Alive was re-released and went to number two on the charts. Here's Dreamweaver. It's Gary Wright. It's the 70s at 7 on CFNR.

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Your Nation, your station with Tom Petty and I Need to Know. Lynyrd Skynyrd has had a lot of great success traveling around the U.S. over the last couple of years, and they are not slowing down. The only thing is, there is not one original member in the band. Here's Call Me the Breeze. 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

Your Nation, Your Station, a great one-hit wonder from Norman Greenbaum. It was Spirit in the Sky. It looks like that John Fogerty is having a renaissance now that he got the rights to his music back. He's back on the road, this time with Steve Winwood. Here he is with CCR. It's Before You Accuse Me. It's the 7th.

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2: 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Our heritage is rich with stories passed down through the generations. Stories that teach us how to walk gently, live with intention, and lift each other up. I've learned that living with good intentions is more than how we treat one another. It's how we treat the land, the waters, the animals, and ourselves. I carry that legacy now, sharing what I know with the next generation, including my own children. This is who I am. This is where I stand. Now I ask you, how do you honor your ancestry? How do you celebrate your indigeneity? What do you love about your culture? And what is your good medicine?
1: 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Stay with us all month long as we continue sharing these important perspectives brought to you by Northern Native Broadcasting.
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1: One of them, you gotta be competitive. 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
0: And Glass Tiger. 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
2: 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I love speaking in Tahltan.
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2: 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I am Squamish from the Squamish Nation. 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The culture that I was raised in, to be thankful for our land and our people and our ways. Osiem.
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2: We're going to be playing Fishing for a Cat. We're going to spin the wheel here and see what you're going to be pulling up. Here we go. We're going to set out your cast. Oh, wow. And you just pulled up a salmon worth $300. How does that sound?
3: Sounds great.
2: We have a winner. 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
2: Hi. My name is Lauren Stevens. I reside in Burnaby. I am Nisla. I'm from the community of Lachalzap. I'm here at the Junior All-Native. I've been here from the day that it started. I played in the Junior All-Native. So that's why I'm here, is for the children that are coming up as basketball players. It runs parallel with a good lifestyle. I love to watch the game of basketball. I commend all the children here, the young ladies and the young men. It's great to see them grow not only in basketball, but in life as well.
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3: White Huskal Hall Tisquist Suikist. My name is Pauline Turbasket. I'm a Silk citizen of the Silks Okanagan Nation, member of the Lower Smokumin Indian Band. I want to acknowledge the Junior All-Native Basketball Tournament as a real critical event in our cultures, in our tribal history throughout British Columbia. It demonstrates the diversity and richness of culture for our children, the Junior All-Native, especially being proud of where they're from, who their families are, what tribes they're from, what languages they speak. Our children need to know they belong. They belong to a beautiful history. They belong to a beautiful people. They belong to a beautiful culture. There's just so much to celebrate during Junior All Native. Underneath all of this is the love of our people, the love of each other, and the love of our land. Limlimt.
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2: Hello, my hereditary chief name is Heipma Jalas, and I am a hereditary chief for the Salmon Clan. My given name is Kobe Smith, and I come from the Haisla Nation. I am proud to be Indigenous because I have the privilege of speaking my language and sharing a culture that was nearly lost due to the devastating impacts of residential schools. I am a third-generation residential school survivor, and it's an incredible honor to be able to stand here today speaking, sharing, and celebrating who I am and where I come from. My Indigenous role model is my late father, Ron Smith. He taught me the values of kindness and love, and I'm forever grateful for the time we shared. I carry his teachings with me in everything I do, and I hope I'm making him proud through my work and dedication. I celebrate being Indigenous by speaking my language and singing traditional songs wherever I can, doing so not only for myself, but for all the times my ancestors were not allowed to. My message to others is be proud of who you are and where you come from. Speak your language, share your culture, and pass your knowledge down through generations so it never gets lost. Wah, thank you.
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2: My name is Kayin, Territory Chief Wilson Jack of the Akela First Nation. I'm very happy to be here at the Junior All-Native Tournament to see all the young generation participators together and also to see them enjoy our culture during the opening ceremonies. And also I have two grandkids that are playing, one's 17, one's 8. It's so good to see the very young generation under 10 teams in this tournament for the first time. And it's just so heartwarming to see all the nations participate here.
1: That was another story honoring Indigenous voices and traditions. 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
2: Loam Godu Nimulnissum, the Chad Dewayu, Kitsalasu Diwalwatku, Kiswadwara Dipdeku, Githaus Diwalzagu, Sigaram Hanak Takaye, Amasa Ara Amagai Selyaks, good day and good afternoon. My name is Chad Wells, aka The Chad. My language and culture is probably the most important teaching I plan to pass on to the next generation, our children. My kids go to Naaksagilakil School in Kitsum Kalem, where our Tsimshian language is used every day and all day, not just a course in school. They're also taught how to harvest our traditional foods and sing and dance once per week. My children are from the ages 6 to 20 and they speak Somalic 10 times better than I do. I try to explain Red Dress Day as much as I can to my kids because we live on the Highway of Tears. Many First Nation people are affected by this highway, including my own family. Why do I love being Indigenous? Well, because we have the greatest music in the world. Traditional singing and drumming, I can't get enough.
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4: My name is Sean Pettit. My Indigenous name given to me is Fi'ne'e, which translates to baby whale. I'm so glad that I get to be included in all my culture from where I'm from, Freekikabla. It brings such power to my soul and helps me remember those who have gone before all of us and helps me connect to my grandparents who have passed away a while ago, the late Reverend Sam Lewis and the late Bertha Lewis.
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0: 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We're the station that hasn't forgotten what classic rock is all about. 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
2: Hi, I'm Cassius Kwok. I am from Iskut, BC. I am from Shiona Clan. I am proud to be Indigenous because it's awesome. I love my culture because I get to go out on the land.
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3: Good morning. From the CFNR Newsroom, I'm Jeff Blagden, and this is your 6 o'clock news report. Terrace may soon become just the second city in BC to introduce AI data center-specific zoning, but they want to make sure the public has adequate opportunity to have their say. As it stands, they would technically fall under industrial zoning as a warehouse, which would be permitted without requiring council approval. In order for council to permit or deny use, they would first need to define a data center in their bylaws. Once that's done, they'd have a few options to get public input on proposed data centers. One is to allow them as site-specific use only in the Skeena Industrial Development Park. Another option is to set a limit for, say, the size or power usage, requiring an amendment if it goes over. Both of those options would force a public hearing when an application comes through. But they could also simply define it, then say it isn't allowed anywhere in the city. That would be the only way to ensure that every data center proposal comes before council for approval. Data centers also do not currently meet Class 4 industrial standards, which would limit municipal taxation relative to other potential projects in the industrial park. Council ultimately directed city staff to draft a bylaw that defines an AI data center and limits it to certain sizes and sites. If they do end up passing a bylaw, they'd join Nanaimo as the only cities in BC with data center-specific zoning. It's the last day of closures on the old Skeena Bridge in Terrace to allow for annual maintenance. The bridge has been closed from 9 a.m. to 3:30 p.m. daily since the beginning of the week. It will again be closed during the same time period today, with traffic being redirected to the new bridges instead. BC's only fire of note so far this season is now officially listed as under control. The Saw Creek blaze south of Lytton had grown to 706 hectares by the time crews got it contained. Most related evacuation orders and alerts have been lifted, but some do remain in place for now. Meanwhile, a new fire is burning well west of McLeod Lake, and it is out of control. But it's only covering half a hectare just north of Salmon Lake and isn't threatening any infrastructure. Fire burning east of the Liard Highway and south of the Fort Nelson River is now listed as being held. The Yukon, meanwhile, saw 21 new fire starts last weekend, equaling BC's active total. 15 of those were prompted by lightning around Dawson City, but most have now been listed as being held. For the first time since April, the BC River Forecast Center has issued no flood hazard warnings in their weekly report. Blistering temperatures to start the week are predicted to cool off starting tomorrow. Elevated snowpacks will lead to some rivers rising slightly, but not enough to prompt any hazards. That said, heavy rain this weekend and predicted for early next week could change that for the north. Across the province, the snowpack remains low at about half of seasonal norms, but the opposite is true for the north. The Skeena Nass, Nechaco, and Peace all have levels above.

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1: In the sports world, A.J. DeBonsta has been selected with the top pick in this year's stacked NBA draft. DeBonsta averaged 26-7 for BYU last season, finishing second to Duke's Cameron Boozer in Naismith Player of the Year voting. Boozer went number 3 to the Grizzlies, while Kansas's Darren Peterson went number 2 to Utah. Chicago took Caleb Wilson and Washington Keaton Wagler to round out the top 5. Toronto took Santa Clara forward Alan Graves with the 19th pick. Meanwhile, trades stole the show in the NHL. Buffalo sent blue liner Bowen Byram to Chicago for the 4th pick and more. New Jersey sent Simone Mehmetz to Calgary, and William Eklund is on his way to Ottawa from San Jose. And Mike Babcock has also been brought in as the next head coach of the Edmonton Oilers. In World Cup action, Canada is looking to secure their spot in the round of 32 today. They need to either beat or tie Switzerland at noon today to take first place in Group B. A loss will likely nab them second spot and a place in the knockout stage. Captain Alphonso Davies is expected to be a full go for the first time today. And taking a look outside, in the Peace region, cloudy with rain and possible thundershowers on the way to a high of 30, currently 13. Atlin is looking at just clouds, the high of 21, 8 for now. Cloudy with rain and a chance of thundershowers for the Stikine with a high of 24 and a current 9. In the Cariboo and Central Interior, more clouds and thundershowers hitting 29 today, currently 13. For the Bulkley Valley and Lakes, cloudy with rain and thundershower risks, 27 is the high, 9 right now. Just a mix of sun and clouds for the Central Coast, reaching 28, just 20 for Bella Coola though, currently 10. In the North Coast and on Haida Gwaii, it's mainly cloudy with periods of light rain and a high of 16, 12 for now. And inland to Terrace and Kitimat, a mix of sun and clouds with a high of 26 and a current 13. 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

0: Your nation, your station, CFNR. Olivia Rodrigo starting an all-female tour, kind of like Lilith Fair, and Stevie Nicks is going to be a part of it. That was her with Fleetwood Mac and Rhiannon. 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Well, today is going to be a big one for sports in Canada and possibly one of the most memorable days in sports history for this country. Canada is back on the pitch in Vancouver, taking on Switzerland for a chance to actually win their group stage and move on to the knockout round of the World Cup. 20 years ago, this would have been impossible. 10 years ago, it would have been improbable. But today, it's possible. All they need is a win or a tie, and they'll actually win their group. And Canada's last game had almost 12 million of us tune in. So if your employers are nowhere to be found today, or employees, at least you'll know why. Come on, Canada, you can do this.
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6: When a child is in the hospital, visitors come to say hello. 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

Canada produced a lot of great bands in the early 70s. That was definitely one. Chilliwack. My girl's been gone, gone, gone. She's been gone so long. I'm CP. Thank you for tuning in. Well, taking a long lunch and clocking in for a few hours after dinner finally has a name, and it's called micro-shifting. That is working in shorter, more focused bursts throughout the day instead of a strict 8-hour schedule. And it's also obviously a byproduct of COVID, where it enabled people to work from home and do some other tasks while they were on the clock. But it's remained popular because, well, workplaces discovered that a non-traditional schedule can actually reduce burnout, increase productivity, and make a huge difference for workers with caregiving responsibilities. So I guess the question is micro-shifting just a fancy new name for, I'll finish this after I get my laundry done? Here's Harlequin, it's Hell or High Water, your nation, your station, CFNR.

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2: Hi, I'm Ashley Pimlott, host of The Good Medicine Show. Red Dress Day is a powerful act of remembrance and resistance, a day of advocacy and sacred care, a refusal to let silence bury the truth. It calls for justice. It demands equity. And for many of us, it's not just symbolic. It's deeply personal, woven with the stories we carry and the voices we vow to uplift. Our culture teaches us to honor and respect one another, to uphold life and to protect spirit. That's why Red Dress Day holds such gravity for me. As I've grown, so too has my understanding of the missing and murdered Indigenous women and girls crisis. It's not just an issue, it's a wound within our communities, and it touches every one of us. The more I learn, the more I feel the weight of it. Red Dress Day is more than a moment of reflection. It is a call to raise awareness, to honor the lives taken too soon, to stand in solidarity with the families and communities who live with this grief every day. It is a day to remember, a day to reflect, and a day to act with courage, with compassion, with unshakable love.
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1: Good morning. From the CFNR Newsroom, I'm Jeff Blagden. This is your 6:30 News Update. Terrace may soon become just the second city in BC to introduce AI data center-specific zoning, but they want to make sure the public has adequate opportunity to have their say first. As it stands, they would technically fall under industrial zoning as a warehouse, which would be permitted without requiring council approval. In order for council to permit or deny use, they would first need to define a data center in their bylaws. Once that's done, they'd have a few options to get public input on proposed data centers. One is to allow them as site-specific use only in the Skeena Industrial Development Park. Another option is to set a limit for, say, the size or power usage, requiring an amendment if it goes over. Both of those options would force a public hearing when an application comes through, but they could also simply define it, then say it isn't allowed anywhere in the city. That would be the only way to ensure every data center proposal comes before council for approval. Data centers also do not currently meet Class 4 industrial standards, which would limit municipal taxation relative to other potential projects in the industrial park. Council ultimately directed staff to draft a bylaw that defines an AI data center and limits it to certain sites and sizes. If they do end up passing a bylaw, they'd join Nanaimo as the only cities in BC with a data center-specific zone. And coming up at 7, BC's Attorney General is explaining a $16 million program to deal with just 420 repeat offenders province-wide. A BC teacher has been banned for 10 years for an inappropriate relationship with a student, and a number of bear sightings across the province have conservation officers reminding you to be bear aware. More on all that and more at 7 o'clock, but first, sports and weather. In the sports world, A.J. DeBonsta has been selected with the top pick in this year's stacked NBA draft. Carlos Boozer's son, Cameron Boozer, went number 3 to the Grizzlies, while Kansas's Darren Peterson went number 2 to Utah. Chicago took Caleb Wilson, and Washington Keaton Wagler to round out the top 5. Meanwhile, trades stole the show in the NHL. Buffalo sent blue liner Bowen Byram to Chicago for the 4th pick and more. New Jersey sent Simone Mehmets to Calgary, and William Eklund is on his way to Ottawa from San Jose. Mike Babcock is also being brought in as the next head coach of the Edmonton Oilers. And in World Cup action, Canada is looking to secure their spot in the round of 32 today. They need to either beat or tie Switzerland at noon today to take first place in Group B. A loss will likely nab them second and a spot in the knockout stage. And taking a quick look at your updated temperatures now. 8 in Atlin, 16 in Fort Nelson, 14 in Fort St. John, 12 in Moberly Lake, 9 in Dease Lake, 12 in Lower Post, 15 in the Caribou and Central Interior, 11 in Bella Coola, 10 in Bella Bella, 10 in the Bulkley Valley and Lakes, 12 in Skidigan, 11 in Prince Rupert, and 12 in Terrace and Kitimat. More news on the way at 7 o'clock. If you see anything newsworthy before then, send us an email, news@cfnrfm.ca. 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

0: At one point, Led Zeppelin was looking for a reunion. Robert Plant was not interested, so they were looking at Steven Tyler as the possible replacement. That was Aerosmith. Janie's Got a Gun, Your Nation, Your Station, CFNR. Good morning to you. I'm CB. Well, we've all been told to sit less and move more. But a new study suggests that sitting too little may be just as risky as sitting too much. Researchers in China did a study nearly 12 years in the making and found the lowest risk of death or major cardiovascular events was linked to about 4 hours of sitting per day. What's strange is that people who sat less than 2 hours daily, well, they had a higher risk of heart events, especially those working in physically demanding jobs like farming or construction. And even so, sitting for 8 or more hours a day was still associated with increased health risks. Does that mean your Apple Watch is soon going to be coming out with a sit tracker next?
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3: 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Oh, wow. 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How does that sound?
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0: Hollywood has a great voice when she sang with Toronto. That was Even the Score, Your Nation, Your Station, CFNR. A good morning to you on game day for Canada in World Cup Soccer, MCP. Hey, how'd you like to hang out with Eric Clapton for a night? He's giving you a chance to enjoy a VIP experience for his shows at the Crossroads Guitar Festival. It's coming up September 26th and 27th in Austin, Texas. Now, here's what it includes. Two premium tickets on Eric Clapton's guest list, plus round-trip airfare and hotel, along with a Clapton-signed Stratocaster and a merchandise package. You can enter by making a donation to Clapton's Crossroads Center, which helps those recovering from addiction. Now that's a prize package.
1: June is National Indigenous History Month. 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
2: Yeltz, hello. My name is Mulchamoltz Gitzwa. My English name is Chanel Budden. I'm a proud member of the Haisla Nation, and I come from the Aikstuhuia clan, which is Eagle. I am proud to be an Indigenous person because we have such a strong, rich history that is persevering with every generation. An Indigenous role model that has inspired me in my life is the late Honorable Murray Sinclair. He was Manitoba's first Indigenous judge. Later in life, he was also the chairman for the Truth and Reconciliation Commission. He was never afraid to have his voice heard. What I love most about Indigenous culture is our ancestral stories, our history, our art, and most of all, the way our communities come together for one another. One of my favorite quotes is by Wilma Mankiller, and it says, "The secret of our success is that we never, never give up."
1: That was another story honoring Indigenous voices and traditions. Stay with us all month long as we continue sharing these important perspectives, brought to you by Northern Native Broadcasting.
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3: Good morning. From the CFNR Newsroom, I'm Jeff Blagden, and this is your 7 o'clock news report. Attorney General Nikki Sharma is explaining, after it was announced that the province would be spending $16 million to deal with just 420 repeat offenders.
4: These are the people that, you know, are smashing the windows over and over again, or causing a lot of street sort of disruption to small businesses and communities. I hear it from mayors and councils across the province that, you know, we know who they are. They're the same five people, or they're the same two people.
3: It's an effort to answer a slew of recent calls to improve public safety in the province. The two-year Chronic Property Offending Intervention Initiative will feature 12 regional teams made up of police, prosecutors, and probation officers. It builds on pilot projects underway in Kelowna, Nanaimo, and Nelson since November, which Sharma says had tangible impacts on community safety.
4: We had a real drop in violence and repeat offending, but also an increase in incarceration if those people needed to be held.
3: Despite the success, advocates have questioned the $8 million per year spend on just 420 individuals. But Public Safety Minister Nina Krieger says that they are responsible for a disproportionate amount of crime province-wide. She says that in addition to policing, other staff must also be paid, and that money runs out quick. Terrace may soon become just the second city in BC to introduce AI data center-specific zoning, but they want to make sure the public has adequate opportunity to have their say first. As it stands, they would technically fall under industrial zoning as a warehouse, which would be permitted without requiring council approval. In order for council to permit or deny use, they would first need to define a data center in their bylaws. Once that's done, they'd have a few options to get public input on proposed data centers. One is allowing them as a site-specific use only in the Skeena Industrial Development Park. Another option is to set a limit for, say, the size or power usage, requiring an amendment if it goes over. Both of those options would force a public hearing when an application comes through, but they could also simply just define it and then say it isn't allowed anywhere in the city. That would be the only way to ensure data center proposals come before council for approval every time. Data centers also do not currently meet Class 4 industrial standards, which would limit municipal taxation relative to other potential projects for the industrial park. Council ultimately directed city staff to draft a bylaw that defines an AI data center and limits it to certain sites and sizes. If they do end up passing a bylaw, they'd join Nanaimo as the only cities in BC with a data center-specific zone. A teacher at an undisclosed independent BC school has admitted to having an inappropriate relationship with a student. Robert Ian Collette has had his license suspended as a result and been banned from reapplying for 10 years. Collette had apparently begun sending emails using romantic and intimate language to the student during their grade 12 year. After they graduated, the emails elevated to include sexual content. During a post-graduation meeting at a restaurant, Collette admitted to hugging and kissing the student. That led to an email asking him not to contact them again, but Collette followed that up with a goodbye poem. He was fired by the unnamed school in late 2023 after the misconduct came to light. And conservation officers are reminding British Columbians to be bear aware this summer. It follows an attack on a woman and her off-leash dog in Salmon Arm on Sunday. That was already the third human-bear interaction leading to a hospitalization.

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0: In the sports world, A.J. DeBonsta has been selected with the top pick in this year's stacked NBA draft. DeBonsta averaged 26-7 for BYU last season, finishing second to Duke's Cameron Boozer in Naismith Player of the Year voting. Boozer went number 3 to the Grizzlies, while Kansas's Darren Peterson went number 2 to Utah. Chicago took Caleb Wilson, and Washington Keaton Wagler to round out the top 5. Toronto took Santa Clara forward Alan Graves with the 19th pick. Meanwhile, trades stole the show in the NHL. Buffalo sent blue liner Bowen Byram to Chicago for the 4th pick and more. New Jersey sent Simone Mamet to Calgary, and William Eklund is on his way from San Jose to Ottawa. And Mike Babcock is also being brought in as the next head coach of the Edmonton Oilers. In World Cup action, Canada is looking to secure their spot in the round of 32 today. They need to either beat or tie Switzerland at noon today to take first place in Group B. A loss will likely nab them second and a spot in the knockout stage. Captain Alphonso Davies is expected to be a full go for the first time today. And taking a look outside, in the Peace region, cloudy with rain and possible thundershowers on the way to a high of 30, currently 14. Atlin is looking at just clouds with a high of 21, 8 for now. Cloudy with rain and a chance of thundershowers for the Stikine with a high of 24 and a current 11. In the Cariboo and Central Interior, more clouds and thundershowers hitting 29 today, currently 15. For the Bulky Valley and Lakes, cloudy with rain and thundershower risks, 27 is the high, 10 right now. Just a mix of sun and clouds for the Central Coast, reaching 28, just 20 for Ballacoola, though, currently 10. In the North Coast and on Haida Gwaii, it's mainly cloudy with periods of light rain and a high of 16, 12 right now. And inland to Terrace and Kitimat, a mix of sun and clouds with a high of 26 and a current 12. 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If you see anything newsworthy before then, send us an email, news@cfnrfm.ca. 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

0: They'll embark on their final farewell concert tour. That was Journey. Any way you want it. Your nation, your station, CFNR, I'm CP. If you've ever been to a Baskin-Robbins or even an ice cream aisle these days, you'll know that there are some wild flavors you can try, but maybe not this wild. In Japan, you can actually buy eel-flavored ice cream. All of a sudden, plain vanilla sounds a lot more appealing.
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0: Keeping your Wednesday moving, that was Our Lady Peace and Somewhere. I'm CP, and it's time for your road report. We begin with Highway 16. Terrace, Old Skeena Bridge, maintenance. Bridge closed from 9 a.m. to 3 p.m. today. Whitsitt, pothole repair. Expect minor delays. 1 to 11 kilometers west of Bednesty Norman, utility work, lane closure. 15 kilometers west of Ted John to 14 kilometers east of McBride, utility work, single lane alternating traffic. Highway 37, Deese Lake to Telegraph Creek, muddy sections. Jade City, Frosties. Highway 97, 17 to 32 kilometers north of 100 Mile House, paving operations. Single lane alternating traffic, expect delays. 8 to 3 kilometers north of Wildwood, utility work, possible delays there. Hickson, utility work, single lane alternating traffic. Prince George has utility work, single lane alternating traffic as well. 15 kilometers north of McLeod Lake, bridge maintenance, single lane alternating traffic, expect minor delays. 9 to 6 kilometers south of Taylor, construction work, single lane alternating traffic. Taylor has bridge maintenance, single lane alternating traffic, and possible delays. 67 kilometers north of Wanawan, bridge maintenance, single lane alternating traffic. 94 kilometers south of Fort Nelson, bridge construction, single lane alternating traffic. And on the Niska Highway, San Gaynor Bridge near Terrace, paving operations, single lane alternating traffic. Watch for traffic control, expect delays of up to 20 minutes. And 8 kilometers east of Ginkle Road, construction work, single lane alternating traffic, expect minor delays. And that is your road report.
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1: Good morning. 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After a failed hostile bid, Pacific Booker Minerals is relaunching efforts to start a Babine Lake area copper mine. Pacific Booker originally purchased the site on the banks of Morrison Lake in 2004. Their initial environmental assessment was rejected due to long-term impacts on the lake and Skeena River. That decision was overturned and a second review was opened, which was also terminated federally in 2019. The province followed suit in 2022, terminating the process due to the impacts on Skeena sockeye. But the Lake Babine Nation, whose territory the project lies on, has been opposed from the start. In April, American Eagle Gold attempted a hostile purchase of the mine site, claiming to have the consent of the nation, but the nation says that they only agreed to a constructive reset of engagements and are still opposed to development. Pacific Booker rejected that bid, but has now redirected $4 million in shares to raise money for a new economic assessment at the site. And coming up at 8... Terrace could soon be just the second municipality in BC with an AI data center specific zone. BC's Attorney General is explaining a $16 million program to deal with just 420 repeat offenders province-wide, and a number of bear sightings across the province have conservation officers reminding you to be bear aware. More on all that and more at 8 o'clock, but first, sports and weather. In the sports world, AJ DeBonsta is being selected with the top pick in this year's stacked NBA draft. DeBonsta averaged 26-7 for BYU last season, finishing second to Duke's Cameron Boozer in Naismith Player of the Year voting. Boozer went number 3 to the Grizzlies, while Kansas's Darren Peterson went number 2 to Utah. Chicago took Caleb Wilson and Washington Keaton Wagler to round out the top 5. Meanwhile, trades stole the show in the NHL. Buffalo sent blue liner Bowen Byram to Chicago for the 4th pick and more. New Jersey sent Simone Mehmich to Calgary, and William Eklund is on his way from San Jose to Ottawa. Mike Babcock is also being brought in as the next head coach of the Edmonton Oilers. And in World Cup action, Canada is looking to secure their spot in the round of 32 today. They need to either beat or tie Switzerland at noon today to take first place in Group A. Captain Alphonso Davies is expected to be a full go for the first time today. And taking a quick look at your updated temperatures now, 8 in Atlin, 17 in Fort Nelson, 15 in Fort St. John and Moberly Lake, 9 in Dease Lake, 12 in Lower Post, 14 in the Caribou and Central Interior, 13 in Bella Coola, 12 in Bella Bella and in the Bulkley Valley and Lakes, 12 in Skidigit, 11 in Prince Rupert, and 14 in Terrace and Kitimat. More news on the way at 7 o'clock. If you see anything newsworthy before, or 8 o'clock rather, if you see anything newsworthy before then, send us an email, news@cfnrfm.ca. From the CFNR Newsroom, I'm Jeff Blagden.
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0: He was on hand in Chicago last week for the opening of the Obama Library. That was Bruce Springsteen and Born to Run. And that leads us into The Dirt, brought to you by Jepson Petroleum Northwest Division. We start with a sad story. Savannah Guthrie got emotional on the Today Show as she begged for someone with information about the whereabouts of her mother, Nancy, to come forward. On Tuesday's episode, Savannah said she and her family are living in agony and cannot be at peace until Nancy is found. The Guthrie family has offered $1 million to anyone with information that would lead investigators to Nancy, who went missing overnight on January 31st. News broke on Monday that an earlier note from the suspected kidnappers indicated that Nancy had died shortly after being abducted. There have been no significant breaks in the case. Netflix is finally getting into the Hot Ones business. The streamer has ordered Hot Ones Extra Heat, a spinoff of Sean Evans' talk show, nearly 2 years after news of talks emerged. Evans will host the series, which follows the format of the originals, but takes it outside of the studio and onto location. Each episode will be 30 minutes long and will see Evans interview celebrities at settings inspired by major tentpole moments on Netflix, like live sporting events and film and series launches. Keanu Reeves is looking to re-team with director Josh Cooley on the new live-action hybrid Lego movie. The role follows Reeves voicing Duke Kaboom in Toy Story 4, which Cooley also directed. Plot details for the new Lego movie are not available, but Reeves is understood to be in negotiations for the role in the hybrid film. Finally, The Walking Dead has given us its fair share of reunions in the past few years, and now The Walking Dead boss Scott M. Gimple isn't ruling out Rick and Daryl sharing the same space again. He told Brandon Davis on YouTube, "There is absolutely still a hope." One stumbling block may involve Norman Reedus, who plays Daryl. At the end of the filming of the fourth season of the standalone Daryl Dixon show, he wrote what reads like a definite farewell to the character. I guess fans can always hope. And that is The Dirt, brought to you by Jepson Petroleum Northwest Division.
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0: It was a little better than her version of Smelly Cat on Friends. It was Chrissy Hynde and the Pretenders and Brass in Pocket. You're with CP. It's 7:51. 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
3: Good morning. From the CFNR Newsroom, I'm Jeff Blagden, and this is your 8 o'clock news report. One of the dirtiest mines in BC's history is still proving to be a thorn in the province's side half a decade after it was shut down. MCC Canadian Gold Ventures has filed a lawsuit against the province over the Yellow Giant mine on Banks Island. It originally began operations in 2015, but was shut down just months later for releasing harmful effluent and excessive tailings. The then-owners abandoned the mine, leaving an environmental eyesore that has consistently ranked as one of the dirtiest in BC. But MCC purchased the site in 2019 with sights on cleaning it up and restarting the mine. They say that came after the province lobbied them to do just that. In 2024, after spending millions on cleanup work, the province revoked MCC's ownership. MCC says they did so secretly in order to settle a dispute with the Gagatla Nation following their well-known court victory. Now, MCC has filed the multi-million dollar suit in an effort to recoup some of the money already spent on the site. After a failed hostile bid, Pacific Booker Minerals is relaunching efforts to start a Babine Lake area copper mine. Pacific Booker originally purchased the site on the banks of Morrison Lake in 2004. Their initial environmental assessment was rejected due to long-term impacts on the lake and the Skeena River. That decision was overturned and a second review was opened, which was also terminated federally in 2019. The province followed suit in 2022, terminating the process due to impacts on Skeena sockeye. But the Lake Babine Nation, whose territory the project lies on, has been opposed from the start. In April, American Eagle Gold attempted a hostile purchase of the mine site, claiming to have the consent of the nation, but the nation says they only agreed to a constructive reset of engagements and are still opposed to development. Pacific Booker rejected the bid, but has now redirected $4 million in shares to raise money for a new economic assessment at the site. Terrace may soon become just the second city in BC to introduce AI data center-specific zoning. But they want to make sure the public has adequate opportunity to have their say first. As it stands, they would technically fall under industrial zoning as a warehouse, which would be permitted without requiring council approval. In order for council to permit or deny use, they would first need to define a data center in their bylaws. Once that's done, they'd have a few options to get public input on proposed data centers. One is to allow them as a site-specific use only in the Skeena Industrial Development Park. Another option is to set a limit for, say, the size or power usage, requiring an amendment if it goes over. Both of those options would force a public hearing when an application comes through, but they could also simply define it, then say it isn't allowed anywhere in the city. That would be the only way to ensure every data center proposal comes before council for approval. Data centers also do not currently meet Class 4 industrial standards, which would limit municipal taxation relative to other potential projects in the industrial park. Council ultimately directed city staff to draft a bylaw that defines an AI data center and limits it to certain sites and sizes. If they do end up passing a bylaw, they'd join Nanaimo as the only cities in BC with data center-specific zones. And conservation officers are reminding British Columbians to be bear aware this summer. It follows an attack on a woman and her off-leash dog in Salmon Arm on Sunday. That was already the third human-bear interaction leading to hospitalization this year. Bears have also recently been spotted around Kitsum Kalem and along Highway 37 near the airport. Those were both black bears, but sightings of a grizzly wandering around Fort St. John also came in yesterday. Remember, if you do encounter a bear, do not run away. Instead, calmly back away while raising your arms and making gentle noises, and never turn your back to the bear. Pets should also be kept on leashes at all times. If you spot a bear in town, report it to the Conservation Officer Service RAPP line at 1-877-952-7277. And that's your news for this hour. If you see anything newsworthy out there, send us an email, news@cfnrfm.ca. Sports and weather, next.
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0: is also being brought in as the next head coach of the Edmonton Oilers. In World Cup action, Canada is looking to secure their spot in the round of 32 today. They need to either beat or tie Switzerland at noon today to take first place in Group B. A loss will likely nab them second and a spot in the knockout stage. Captain Alphonso Davies is expected to be a full go for the first time today. And taking a look outside, in the Peace region, cloudy with rain and possible thunder showers on the way to a high of 30, currently 14. Atlin is looking for just clouds with a high of 21, 9 for now. Cloudy with rain and a chance of thunder showers for the Stikeen with a high of 24 and a current 12. In the Cariboo and Central Interior, more clouds and thunder showers hitting 29 today, currently 17. For the Bulkley Valley and Lakes, cloudy with rain and thunder shower risks, 27 is the high, 12 right now. Just a mix of sun and clouds for the Central Coast, reaching 28, but just 20 for Bellacoola, currently 11. For the North Coast and Haida Gwaii, it's mainly cloudy with periods of light rain and a high of 16, 12 right now. And inland to Terrace and Kitimat, a mix of sun and clouds with a high of 26 and a current 12. 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

0: CFNR. Your nation, your station, CFNR Queen, Stone Cold Crazy. Good morning, I'm CP. Well, you probably know that Steven Spielberg came out with his latest movie. It was called Disclosure Day, based on UFOs. And now Spielberg has had to come out and say that it was not designed to prepare people for the revelation of extraterrestrial life. In other words, the movie is not to get you prepared to find out that there are aliens among us. And all of you conspiracy theorists are probably saying, I don't believe that for one second.
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2: Hey, it's Ashley, Promotions Director for CFNR. National Indigenous Peoples Day is many things to me. Celebration, resistance, remembrance, joy, and grief. It's about making safe spaces for all of it, all at once. It's about meeting people where they're at, standing beside them in their sorrow, and rising with them in their triumphs. It's a day to celebrate not only our diverse cultures, but our incredible resilience. Despite the deep and ongoing

0: challenges our people have faced. From displacement to attempts at erasure, we continue to thrive. We live. We love, we create, we reclaim. I'll admit, growing up, I didn't always feel fully connected to my heritage. That disconnection can be loud and heavy. Over time, through stories, through learning, through moments shared in circle and in ceremony, I've come to understand the sacredness of honoring our ancestors and the wisdom they've passed down.
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0: Joining me right now is Shannon Stange, Director of Business Development for the Northern Innovation Network. Shannon, thanks for joining us. You have a massive event coming up in Prince George. It's the Northern Angel Summit on June 26th. Could you tell me more about that?
1: Yeah, we're really looking forward to it. It's a big event. It's actually one of the biggest investment events designed for entrepreneurs in the North. And it's called the Northern Angel Summit. It's our finale. It's on June 26th, which is Friday. And it's going to be an entire evening of celebrating innovation, as well as, having this final stage of our competition, which has been going on for 3 months now.
0: All right. Now, you had a lot of Indigenous participation in this. Could you tell me how it went down?
1: Well, you know, we have entrepreneurs from every walk of life and every segment of industry, and a number of them were from First Nations companies, or embedded in First Nation entrepreneurship. And so I think we had one up in Terrace building passive houses, and we have another entrepreneur out of the Northeast who has developed a technology for helping financial planning, for estate planning, especially with regard to trusts in First Nations. And so, you know, a lot of different entrepreneurs who are coming from every walk of life, including First Nations,
0: all right,
1: are part of this.
0: This was a very interesting way you went about this. So maybe walk me through the beginning to where we are now.
1: What we do is we're here not so much to, there's $100,000 at play here. The angel investors put up the money, and they're the ones who are making the decisions, and it's their money that goes to the winner of this competition. So Friday, someone's going to walk away with a $100,000 plus check. But we start out the competition primarily to train people on how to pitch their idea to investors and how to structure their offer so that it's attractive to investment, because that's a skill that will unlock not just $100,000 but $1 million+ for any entrepreneur who needs to raise capital. And at the same time, we're training our local angel investment people who are business owners in our community. So we're not talking about elite financial people from some far off place like Toronto or Vancouver. We're talking about people from our communities who own businesses, who are learning how to invest locally in entrepreneurs who are building things for the North. And so we train the investors in how to evaluate a company, just like we're training the entrepreneurs on how to pitch their idea. That's the whole idea behind this. So we actually invited any company who wanted to be a part of this to come through the training. And we had about 30 companies who joined us, and that was just over 3 months ago. And then the angels, they get together and they begin to evaluate, and they it's like a pitch competition. So each of those initial companies, they put their idea forward. The angel said, hey, these are the top 24 that we want to be part of the competition. And at that point, those 24 joined the competition stage, which then had elimination rounds. And so the angels, you know, they took it from 24 down to 12 and then down to 6. And now this finale that's Friday is the last and probably the most public part of that, which is where they choose one out of those 6 to invest in.
2: And we will be finding out more from our friend Shannon Stange in about 20 minutes. If you want to get your tickets, it's taking place in Prince George. You can go online to northernangelsummit.ca. And if you're a fan of Dragon's Den, this is a must attend. More on the interview coming up about 20 minutes from now.
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2: Good morning. From the CFNR Newsroom, I'm Jeff Blagden, and this is your 8:30 News Update. One of the dirtiest mines in BC's history is still proving to be a thorn in the province's side over a decade after it was shut down. MCC Canadian Gold Ventures has filed a lawsuit against the province over the Yellow Giant mine on Banks Island. It originally began operations in 2015, but was shut down just months later for releasing harmful effluent and excessive tailings. The then owners abandoned the mine, leaving an environmental eyesore that was consistently ranked as one of the dirtiest in BC. But MCC purchased the site in 2019 with sights on cleaning it up and restarting the mine. They say that came after the province lobbied them to do just that. In 2024, after spending millions on cleanup work, the province revoked MCC's ownership. MCC says they did so secretly in order to settle a dispute with the Gagatla Nation following their well-known court victory. Now, MCC has filed the multi-million dollar suit in an effort to recoup money already spent on the site. And coming up at 9, a copper mine that had its environmental assessment terminated twice due to impacts on the Skeena is looking into restarting. And a number of bear sightings across the province have conservation officers reminding you to be bear aware. More on all that and more at 9 o'clock. But first, sports and weather. In the sports world, A.J. DeBonsta has been selected with a top pick in this year's stacked NBA draft. Carlos Boozer's son, Cameron Boozer, went number 3 to the Grizzlies, while Kansas's Darren Peterson went number 2 to Utah. Chicago took Caleb Wilson and Washington Keaton Wagler to round out the top 5. Toronto took Santa Clara forward Alan Graves with the 19th pick. Meanwhile, trades stole the show in the NHL. Buffalo sent blue liner Bowen Byram to Chicago for the 4th pick and more. New Jersey sent Simone Mehmig to Calgary, and William Eklund is on his way from San Jose to Ottawa. Mike Babcock is also being brought in as the next head coach of the Edmonton Oilers. In World Cup action, Canada is looking to secure their spot in the round of 32 today. They need to either beat or tie Switzerland at noon to take first place in Group B. Captain Alphonso Davies is expected to be a full go for the first time today. And taking a quick look at your updated temperatures now. 11 in Atlin, 20 in Fort Nelson, 16 in Fort St. John, 16 in Moberly Lake, 12 in Dease Lake, 15 in both Lower Post and in the Cariboo and Central Interior, 17 in Bella Coola, 14 in Bella Bella and in the Bulkley Valley and Lakes, 13 in Skidigat, 12 in Prince Rupert, and 14 in Terrace and Kitimat. More news on the way at 9 o'clock. If you see anything newsworthy before then, send us an email, news@cfnrfm.ca. From the CFNR Newsroom, I'm Jeff Blagden.
3: Simigigat, Sigamana, Ligigigat. We are the Kitsum Kalem, an original tribe of the Tsimshian Nation. Tsimshian means people of the Skeena River. Our ancestry and cultural heritage connect us to the land, a central principle sustaining Kitsum Kalem since time immemorial. Kitsum Kalem will continue to practice our inherent rights as caretakers and our authority to manage our territories from the coast down the Skeena River to the mountains inland as we have for generations, and will ensure the continued stewardship of our resources in generations for time to come. Arayuch, Tsimshian law, our rules governing our peoples, economic rights, and relations with other First Nations. Our long-standing political system, which operates under the hereditary chiefs and matriarchs, is alive and well despite the complex implications of colonization. We have a sacred trust and responsibility to care for our traditional territory, and our connection to the coast and the Skeena are part of who we are as Tsimshian. Kitsum Kalem, an original tribe of the Tsimshian Nation.
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0: Their first big hit, Foreigner, hot-blooded, your nation, your station, CFNR, CP with you. There's a great event coming up on Friday in Prince George. It's the Northern Angels Summit. Now, if you're a fan of Dragon's Den, basically this is what it's all about. I talked to Business Development Officer Shannon Stange earlier on, and I asked Shannon, well, can we attend?
1: Absolutely. You know, and that's part of why we do this, is so that we can invite the public, and especially people who are maybe looking to do this competition for themselves next year. Maybe they've got a venture that they've got on the books, or maybe it's an idea that they've been noodling on and they really want to get it out there. Or maybe the person who is an investor who says, you know what, maybe I'm going to find a company that I can invest in at this event. If you go to northernangelsummit.ca, you can get tickets to the event. And here's something that I forgot to mention before we started talking here today, is that part of this competition finale is an innovation showcase. And so we actually have a little trade show happening during the competition. So 5 o'clock till 10 o'clock at night on the Friday, there's trade show booths of innovative businesses in the north. And why that's important is that every one of the top 24 companies that were invited to participate in this competition have the opportunity to have a booth at this innovation showcase trade show. And so we have all of the companies, even if they didn't make it through to the finale, at this finale, so that investors from the north can come and take a look at their business and say, hey, that's something that I'm interested in. I want to invest money in you.
2: This sounds fantastic. And like you said, it started at 24, it went to 12, we're down to 6. And the final happening June 26th in Prince George at the Conference and Civic Center. So it should be a great night. And Shannon, we want to thank you for your time. Incredibly insightful. Maybe give us that website one more time.
1: Yeah, it's the northernangelsummit.ca. And, you know, one thing to sort of throw out there is that we do this each year. And so what we do is in the fall, we actually have another program where we get companies who are interested in competing in next year's finale or in next year's summit ready to go. And so if you're interested in that, you should also reach out to me at 778-683-7709, or you can reach out through our website at northerninnovation.ca. But our summit website for this, to get the tickets, northernangelsummit.ca.
2: Shannon Stange, Director of Business Development for the Northern Innovation Network, thanks for your time and good luck with the event. It sounds fantastic.
1: Looking forward to it.
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4: Why? Simgiget, Simgiget, Sigram Hanaak, Lakagiget, Kabawaksek, Kotni Gabatur, Shanigatakaltup, David Leash, the third Diwayu, Giswawada Deep Dagger, Tim Sian Nuyu, Machlakasla Diwatwadku, Gitlandi Zabu. Josie Sampson Duas Matiatu, at a Carl Sampson Sr. Duas Niayu, Burr Lees Duas Noyu, at a David Lees Jr. Duas Naguadu. My name is David Lees, and I come from Metlakatla. I'm proud to be Indigenous because it makes me feel whole. When I was younger, I wasn't entirely a part of my culture. I was always kind of distanced from it, and I kind of felt lost. But when I was approached by Billy Nelson to be a part of the Gitlas Drummers and Dancers, I felt like a part of something, and it made me feel happy just knowing that I'm carrying on a part of my culture while I was almost lost so many years ago.
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0: Your nation, your station, CFNR, five-man electrical band and signs. Well, today could be one of the most consequential in Canada's sporting history when the men hit the pitch in Vancouver against Switzerland later on today in the World Cup. Over 12 million people watched last week when they beat Qatar. Now, the question is, can they beat or tie Switzerland today to make it to the knockout round for the first time ever? If you'd like to watch it, well, you can join the party in Terrace at George Little Park. Everything gets underway at 12 noon. They're going to have the big watch party there, all kinds of games for the kids and fun. And if you want to see them win in a group, well, that would be a great place to do it.
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3: Good morning. From the CFNR Newsroom, I'm Jeff Blagden, and this is your 9 o'clock news update. One of the dirtiest mines in BC's history is still proving to be a thorn in the province's side over a decade after it was shut down. MCC Canadian Gold Ventures has filed a lawsuit against the province over the Yellow Giant mine on Banks Island. It originally began operations in 2015, but was shut down just months later for releasing harmful effluent and excessive tailings. The then owners abandoned the mine, leaving an environmental eyesore that is consistently ranked as one of the dirtiest in BC. But MCC purchased the site in 2019 with sights on cleaning it up and restarting the mine. They say that came after the province lobbied them to do just that. In 2024, after spending millions on cleanup work, the province revoked MCC's ownership. MCC says they did so secretly in order to settle a dispute with the Gitxaala Nation following their well-known court victory. Now, MCC has filed the multi-million dollar suit in an effort to recoup money already spent on the site. After a failed hostile bid, Pacific Booker Minerals is relaunching efforts to start a Babeen Lake area copper mine. Pacific Booker originally purchased the site on the banks of Morrison Lake in 2004. Their initial environmental assessment was rejected due to long-term impacts on the lake and the Skeena River. That decision was overturned, and a second review was opened, which was also terminated federally in 2019. The province followed suit in 2022, terminating the process due to impacts on Skeena sockeye. But the Lake Babeen Nation, whose territory the project lies on, has been opposed from the start. In April, American Eagle Gold attempted a hostile purchase of the mine site, claiming to have consent from the nation. But the nation says they only agreed to a constructive reset of engagements and are still opposed to development. Pacific Booker rejected the bid and has now redirected $4 million in shares to raise money for a new economic assessment at the site. Conservation officers are reminding British Columbians to be bear aware this summer. It follows an attack on a woman and her off-leash dog in Salmon Arm on Sunday. That was already the third human-bear interaction leading to a hospitalization this year. Bears have also recently been spotted around Kitsum Kalum and along Highway 37 near the airport. Those were both black bears, but sightings of a grizzly wandering around Fort St. John also came in yesterday. Remember, if you do encounter a bear, do not run away. Instead, calmly back away while raising your arms and making gentle noises, and never turn your back to the bear. Pets should also be kept on leashes at all times. If you spot a bear in town, report it to the Conservation Officer Service RAPP line at 1-877-952-7277. That's your news for this hour. If you see anything newsworthy out there, email us, news@cfnrfm.ca. Sports and weather, next. In the sports world, A.J. DeBonsta has been selected with the top pick in this year's stacked NBA draft. DeBonsta averaged 26-7 for BYU last season, finishing second to Duke's Cameron Boozer in Naismith Player of the Year voting. Boozer went number 3 to the Grizzlies, while Kansas's Darren Peterson went number 2 to Utah. Chicago took Caleb Wilson and Washington Keaton Wagler to round out the top five. Toronto took Santa Clara forward Alan Graves with the 19th pick. Meanwhile, trades stole the show in the NHL. Buffalo sent blue liner Bowen Byram to Chicago for the 4th pick and more. New Jersey sent Simone Mehmig to Calgary, and William Eklund is on his way from San Jose to Ottawa. Mike Babcock is also being brought in as the next coach of the Edmonton Oilers. In World Cup action, Canada is looking to secure their spot in the round of 32 today. They need to either beat or tie Switzerland at noon to take first place in Group B. A loss will likely nab them second and a spot in the knockout stage. Captain Alfonso Davies is expected to be a full go for the first time today. And taking a quick look at your updated temperatures now. 11 in Atlin, 20 in Fort Nelson, 16 in both Fort St. John and Moberly Lake, 12 in Dease Lake, 15 in Lower Post and in the Cariboo and Central Interior, 17 in Bella Coola, 14 in Bella Bella, 14 in the Bulkley Valley and Lakes as well, 13 in Skidigat, 12 in Prince Rupert, and 14 in Terrace and Kitimat. More news on the way at 11. If you see anything newsworthy before then, send us an email, news@cfnrfm.ca. From the CFNR Newsroom, I'm Jeff Blagden.
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0: Out of New Jersey, Blues Traveler, run around your nation, your station, CFNR. I'm CP. We are welcoming, believe it or not, the first straight-to-VHS movie in 20 years. Now, this comes a decade after the last VCR was actually made. And if you're not old enough to remember, a VCR is something you'd get from Blockbuster and pop in a machine that's attached to your TV. The movie? It's called This Is How the World Ends, and it's a drama set at a party at the end of humanity where AI is responsible for the end of the Earth. The director was asked why he released it on VHS. His response was that people need to be a part of the club to watch it. I'll bet that club includes all of us who still listen to cassette tapes, too.
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I'm not sure if you're looking for rain, but if you are, guess who's here to help? 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

A classic from Janis Joplin out of Texas and Me and Bobby McGee. I'm CP. Well, Outback Steakhouse in the U.S., they're in a little bit of trouble. That's because they're being sued. A lady down there slipped on mashed potatoes while eating there and received serious injuries. Now, I could see how that could create slippery conditions. The lady's lawyer said the mashed potatoes created an unreasonably dangerous condition for visitors. Well, I guess we forget the banana peel. It's time to put out the caution. Floor may be slick due to hazardous vegetables in the area signs. Show me.

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1: June is National Indigenous History Month. 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
2: Hi, my name is Mackenzie, Kekatla Nation, Wolf Tribe. I'm proud to be Indigenous because the drum woke something in me. I didn't grow up wrapped in regalia. I grew up with questions, but I found answers in a song, in a step, in a circle. I've danced, I've drummed, I've walked Red Dress Day with a heart full of names. I've seen poles rise again, I've watched nations rise, together, on court, in the streets, in ceremony. My granny survived, her sister didn't. I walk for them, I carry their strength. This is me, still learning, still listening, but never alone.
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always love that one from Genesis. Turn it on again, your nation, your station, CFNR. Well, another day has come to an end for me. I'm glad you could tune in. On my way out, I'd just like to wish Canada all the best in their World Cup game later today against Switzerland in Vancouver. I have a feeling a few of us are going to be tuning in, and a lot of us might be at George Little Park and Terrace for the watch party that gets started at noon. As I leave today, here's something from soccer legend Zinedine Zidane, who said, "Life is full of regrets, but it doesn't pay to look back." I'm CP saying see ya.

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2: 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We're going to set out your cast. Oh, wow. And you just pulled up a salmon worth $300. How does that sound?
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1: June is National Indigenous History Month. 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
2: Hi, my name is Mackenzie from the Kakatla Nation, Wolf Tribe. I'm proud to be Indigenous because I carry the strength of my ancestors and I get to shape what happens next. History isn't the past, it's now. It's walking Red Dress Day, it's drumming at school, it's learning to bead, it's holding space for 2SLGBTQ+ relatives, and making sure no one is left behind. I grew up off-reserve, but learning my culture in town made me appreciate it more. My papa taught me to speak up, and I always will, especially for the women and girls who never made it home. I'm not just a part of history, I am the future.
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3: Good morning. From the CFNR Newsroom, I'm Jeff Blagden, and this is your 11 o'clock news update. New documents show that flare volumes at LNG Canada were still well above permitted levels in April, and it's not just the spare flare. For months, the Kitimat facility has been using a backup flare due to a fault in one of its three standard ones. That flare saw an average discharge of 141.3 cubic meters per minute in May. Their permit allows for 7.8 cubic meters, though it does allow overages during emergencies. But their cold flare also hit averages of 16.8 per minute in May, and the storage flare hit 32.9. New optical gas imaging work conducted by master thermographer Tim Doty also revealed invisible emissions plumes. He says those could include chemicals like benzene, a carcinogen with no safe levels. LNG Canada says their gas is the same makeup as gas used for home cooking, but researchers say gas used in homes in Vancouver and Calgary have the highest benzene levels in North America. Benzene is not currently measured in Kitimat. The number of municipalities calling for a cumulative health impact assessment is now up to 5. And coming up at noon, a copper mine that had its environmental assessment terminated twice over impacts on the Skeena is looking into restarting. And a lawsuit has been filed over one of BC's dirtiest mines a decade after it closed. More on all that and more at 12 o'clock, but first, sports and weather. In the sports world, A.J. DeBonsta has been selected with the top pick in this year's stacked NBA draft. DeBonsta averaged 26-7 for BYU last season, finishing second to Duke's Cameron Boozer in Naismith Player of the Year voting. Boozer went number 3 to the Grizzlies, while Kansas's Darren Peterson went number 2 to Utah. Chicago took Caleb Wilson and Washington Keaton Wagler to round out the top 5. Toronto took Santa Clara forward Alan Graves with the 19th pick. Meanwhile, trades stole the show in the NHL. Buffalo sent blue liner Bowen Byram to Chicago for the 4th pick and more. New Jersey sent Simone Mamech to Calgary, and William Eklund is on his way from San Jose to Ottawa. Mike Babcock has also been brought in as the next head coach of the Edmonton Oilers. In World Cup action, Canada is looking to secure their spot in the round of 32 today. They need to either beat or tie Switzerland at noon today to take first place in Group B. A loss will likely nab them second and a spot in the knockout stage. Captain Alphonso Davies is expected to be a full go for the first time today. And taking a quick look at your updated temperatures now. 13 in Atlin, 21 in Fort Nelson, 20 in Fort St. John, 22 in Moberly Lake, 17 in Dease Lake, 18 in Lower Post, 19 in the Cariboo and Central Interior, 21 in Bella Coola, 18 in Bella Bella, 19 in the Bulkley Valley and Lakes, 13 in Skidigat, 12 in Prince Rupert, and 18 in Terrace and Kitimat. More news on the way at 12 o'clock. If you see anything newsworthy before then, send us an email, news@cfnrfm.ca. 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
2: Hi, I'm Mackenzie, Kaitatla Nation, Wolf Tribe. I'm proud to be Indigenous because my roots run deep and my spirit is strong. Even though I didn't grow up on the land, my culture still lives in me. I dance, I drum, I bead, and I speak up like my papa taught me. I carry my granny's strength. She survived residential school even when her sister didn't make it home. I carry the love for all our people, including our Two-Spirit and LGBTQ plus family, who deserve to be seen and safe. Being Indigenous means knowing where I come from and standing proud in who I am.
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1: June is National Indigenous History Month. 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
2: My name is Jaden, and I'm from the Tahltan Nation. My Indigenous name is Iguata, and I come from people who've always understood the importance of caring for the land and each other. One of the main lessons we are taught is to take care of the earth, the water, and the animals that provide for us. Our ancestors believe that the land is something to be used, but something to also be respected and protected. This way of thinking shapes how we live our lives every single day. Our culture is full of beauty. Drumming, singing, and storytelling are not just traditions. They are ways to stay connected to our past and each other. We keep these practices alive so we can pass them down to the next generation. 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Being Indigenous means living by the techniques and respect, care, and strength. It's about honoring our culture and using these values to guide how we live today. I'm Iguata, and I carry these lessons with me always.
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3: And Ewa Ann from the CFNR Newsroom, I'm Sabrina Spencer. One of the dirtiest mines in BC's history is still proving to be a thorn in the province's side over a decade after it was shut down. MCC, Canadian Gold Ventures, has filed a lawsuit against the province over the Yellow Giant Mine on Banks Island. It originally began operations in 2015, but was shut down just months later for releasing harmful effluent and excessive tailings. The then owners abandoned the mine, leaving an environmental eyesore that has consistently ranked as one of the dirtiest in BC. But MCC purchased the site in 2019 with sights on cleaning it up and restarting the mine. They say that came after the province lobbied them to do just that. In 2024, after spending millions on cleanup work, the province revoked MCC's ownership. MCC said they did so secretly in order to settle a dispute within the Gitxaala Nation following their well-known court victory. Now MCC has filed the multi-million dollar suit in an effort to recoup money already spent on the site. After a failed hostile bid, Pacific Booker Minerals is relaunching efforts to start a Babine Lake area copper mine. Pacific Booker originally purchased the site on the banks of Morrison Lake in 2004. Their initial environmental assessment was rejected due to long-term impacts on the lake and Skeena River. That decision was overturned and a second review was opened, which was also terminated federally in 2019. The province followed suit in 2022, terminating the process due to impacts on Skeena sockeye. But the Lake Babine Nation, whose territory the project lies on, has been opposed from the start. In April, American Eagle Gold attempted a hostile purchase of the mine site, claiming to have the consent of the nation. But the nation says they only agreed to a constructive reset of engagements and are still opposed to the development. Pacific Booker rejected the bid but has now redirected $4 million in shares to raise money for a new economic assessment at their site. Residents of Whitsett and surrounding communities are invited to learn more about a major electricity project planned for northwestern BC. BC Hydro, Cool Power, Whitsett First Nation, and the Office of the Wet'suwet'en are hosting a community engagement session on the North Coast Transmission Line project tomorrow, June 25th, at Whitsett Multiplex. The drop-in event will run from 5 p.m. till 8 p.m. According to organizers, the project aims to bring more clean, reliable electricity to the North Coast to support economic growth, increase the use of clean energy, and help reduce greenhouse gas emissions. Plans call for new 500 kilovolt transmission lines to be built from Prince George to Terrace in two phases. The first phase will connect Prince George and Glenannan, while the second phase will extend the line from Glenannan to Terrace. Attendees will have the opportunity to meet the project team, ask questions, and learn about project opportunities. Organizers say everyone is welcome to attend at any time during the three-hour session. And that's your news to the hour. For more stories from the Northwest and Northern BC, check out our website at cfnrfm.ca. And if there's news in your community, we want to know about it. Contact our news team by emailing news@cfnrfm.ca. Kobe Smith has your sports update in just a moment, and I'll be right back with your local weather forecast.
4: Simigigat, Sigamana, Ligigigat. We are Kitsum Kalem, an original tribe of the Tsimshian Nation. Tsimshian means people of the Skeena River. Our ancestral lands are like you, are located in and around the Kitsum Kalem watershed, Skeena River, and North Coast. Kitsum Kalem has always been intimately connected with the other Tsimshian tribes through marriages, adoptions, and sharing of our resources and common ground. To shed more light on this message, here's our Samoigut, Wita Dildal of Wapsligaf, Hereditary Chief Don Roberts.
5: What the word Tsimshian means, people in the river. No, we're people up the Tsimshian. We're people of multiple resources, and we're people that were all one. And we got different tribes, different WAPs, but we're still one.
4: Kitsum Kalem, an original tribe of the Tsimshian Nation.
6: In sports, is a full slate of group play games on tap around the United States and Mexico as the second week of FIFA World Cup plays near completion. Bosnia meets Qatar, and Scotland will take on Brazil. Morocco will face Haiti. The Czech Republic plays Mexico, and South Africa battles South Korea. Over to the baseball diamond, Trey Savage will get the start for the Jays tonight against the visiting Houston Astros. Toronto needs a victory to get back to the 500 mark. The Jays hold the third spot in the American League wildcard standings. And the NBA draft concludes tonight with the second round. Toronto Raptors hold the 50th overall pick. Toronto selected Santa Clara forward Alan Graves last night with the 19th overall selection. General Manager Bobby Webster says the club will still hopes to add another depth at the guard and center. And that's your sports update today.
3: And for your 12 o'clock weather, high to Guay is cloudy, currently 13 degrees, heading for a high of 16 today. Prince Rupert, cloudy at 12, afternoon temperatures peaking near 15. Terrace, Kitimat, and inland section is seeing mostly clouds at 20 degrees. Expect a daytime high around 26. Conditions in Bulkley Valley and Lakes District, mostly sunny, 20 degrees, looking at a high of near 27. Right now in Fort Nelson, mostly cloudy at 21, heading for a high of 31 today. Currently in Halfway River, partly cloudy at 22 degrees, afternoon temperatures peaking near 30. Atland is seeing clouds at 17 degrees, expect a daytime high around 22. Conditions in Dease Lake, mostly cloudy at 20 degrees, looking at a high near 23. Right now in Lower Post, mostly cloudy at 20 degrees, heading for a high of 24 today. Currently in Caribou Central Interior, mostly clouds at 21, afternoon temperatures peaking near 29.

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2: My name is Ashley Nicole Pimlott. My mother is Josie Jenis from the Wolastoqiyik Wasipikuk First Nation in Kakuna, Quebec. My father is Christopher John Pimlott from the Shwemelku Indian Band in Comox and the Clahoose Nation on Cortez Island. Proud and resilient Coast Salish peoples, I carry both lineages with honor, and I am forever grateful to have been born here in beautiful Terrace, BC, on the ancestral and unceded lands of the Tsimshian people who have been stewards of these lands since time immemorial. There's strong energy present in every stone, river, and branch.
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1: June is National Indigenous History Month. 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
2: Hi, I'm Ashley Pimlott, host of The Good Medicine Show. 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Our heritage is rich with stories passed down through the generations. Stories that teach us how to walk gently, live with intention, and lift each other up. I've learned that living with good intentions is more than how we treat one another. It's how we treat the land, the waters, the animals, and ourselves. I carry that legacy now, sharing what I know with the next generation, including my own children. This is who I am. This is where I stand. Now I ask you, how do you honor your ancestry? How do you celebrate your indigeneity? What do you love about your culture? And what is your good medicine?
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3: And Awilawan from the CFNR Newsroom, I'm Sabrina Spencer. Environment Canada has issued a severe thunderstorm watch for the North Cariboo, including Quesnel. Conditions are favorable for thunderstorms capable of producing strong winds, large hail, heavy rain, and frequent lightning this afternoon and into the evening. Utility outages and property damages are possible. Residents are urged to monitor forecasts and head indoors if thunderstorms develop. Two paddlers were rescued Tuesday after their canoe capsized on the Isaac River near Broan Lake. Quesnel Search and Rescue says the pair became stranded on opposite sides of the river near a hazardous section known as the Chutes due to dangerous high water conditions. A helicopter long line rescue team from Prince George was called in. Both paddlers were safely extracted without injury. Rescues say the area has been the site of 9 rescue calls in the past 5 years and are reminding people to use caution around fast-moving rivers during high waters. Quesnel is seeing progress in its efforts to recruit more doctors. Over the past year, the community welcomed 2 American-trained physicians and 3 internally trained doctors, with several more expected in the coming months. Local officials say personalized red carpet visits for prospective doctors and their families have been a key to the success, with every visit in the past year resulting in a job offer being accepted. The recruitment program is a partnership involving Northern Health, the City of Quesnel, local physicians, and community volunteers. And Kobe Smith has your sports update, and I'll be right back with your local weather.
4: In sports, it's a full slate of group play games on tap around the United States and Mexico as the second week of FIFA World Cup plays near completion. Bosnia meets Qatar, and Scotland will take on Brazil. Morocco will face Haiti. The Czech Republic plays Mexico, and South Africa battles South Korea. Over to the baseball diamond, Trey Savage will get the start for the Jays tonight against the visiting Houston Astros. Toronto needs a victory to get back to the 500 mark. The Jays hold the 3rd spot in the American League wildcard standings. And the NBA draft concludes tonight with the 2nd round. Toronto Raptors hold the 50th overall pick. Toronto selected Santa Clara forward Alan Graves last night with the 19th overall selection. General Manager Bobby Webster says the club will still hopes to add another depth at the guard and center. And that's your sports update today.
3: And for your 2 o'clock weather update, high to Guayas heading for a high of 16 today. Prince Rupert will see afternoon temperatures peaking near 15 degrees. Terrace, Kitimat, and inland section expects a daytime high around 26. Bulkley Valley and Lakes District looking at a high near 27 degrees. Fort Nelson heading for a high of 31 today. Halfway River afternoon temperatures are peaking near 30 degrees. Atlin expect a daytime high around 22. Dees Lake looking at a high near 23 degrees. Lower Post heading for a high of 24 today. Cariboo Central Interior afternoon temperatures peaking near 29. Bella Coola will see highs of 28 degrees. And Bella Bella will get as high as 21. Stay safe, hydrate, and if you can, check on your elders. 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

summer's day, when I thought I'd lay myself down to rest in a big field of tall grass. I lay there in the sun and felt it caressing my face as I fell asleep and dreamed. I dreamed I was in a Hollywood movie, and that I was the star of the movie. This really blew my mind.

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She poured some of the wine from bottle into the glass and raised it to her lips.

Your Nation, Your Station, CFNR. That was Spill the Wine by War right here on CFNR. I'm Amagari Silax. Good day and good afternoon. And hey, hope you all are having a good hump day today. We are officially halfway through the week, which means we are that much closer to the weekend. Hang in there. We are getting very close. So every morning I sit down with my coffee and flip through the news. And today I came across something that definitely caught my attention. It was about The Walking Dead and all the reunions that we got since the original series wrapped up after 11 seasons. Since then, we've seen Rick and Michonne find their way back to each other, Daryl and Carol reunited, and even Negan managed to get himself a new Lucille. And as a huge fan of the franchise, I've loved seeing characters come back together. I've even enjoyed some of those what-if stories that brought in familiar faces like Terry Crews, Parker Posey, and Jillian Bell. But here's the part that got me excited. The Walking Dead boss, Scott Gimple, says there's still hope for a reunion between Rick and Daryl. Apparently, it's something they're not ruling out. Now, there could be a few obstacles, especially with Norman Reedus, who plays Daryl, recently hinting that his time as his character might come to an end. So, there's still a possibility there. I'm hoping that we get to see this reunion. I'm a huge fan, so I would love to, absolutely love to see this on TV. I'll be back in just a few with the birthday bash, and we've also got some more great music in this hour to fill up the day. Right now, we're going to be going into some Honeymoon Suite with New Girl now on CFNR.

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Your Nation, Your Station, CFNR. That was Burning for You by Blue Oyster Cult. We are now time, or it is now time for CFNR's birthday bash. I was like, I don't know what I'm talking about. So if you know somebody that's celebrating a birthday soon, make sure to send me an email, thechat at cfnrfm.ca. Let me know who's celebrating, where they're from, and who the birthday shout out is coming from. Happy birthday to Lalani Wilnowski from Terrace, Tanya Kwok from Terrace, and Nadine Bolton from Kitimat. And for my inbox, this was sent to me from Joyce Wright. Shout out to my bestie Barbie from King Koles. So, if you have a birthday today, happy birthday. I'm going to leave you with a little bit of a quote from a celebrity. This one's from comedic legend Jim Carrey. Life opens up opportunities to you, and you either take them or you stay afraid of taking them. That's a pretty good one. So let's keep the good times rolling with some celebration music. This one is going to be from the Eagles. It is One of These Nights. Happy birthday from all of us here at Your Nation, Your Station, CFNR.

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2: 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Osiem.
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Your Nation, Your Station, CFNR. That was the Rolling Stones with Undercover the Night. It's time to celebrate it. Today is National UFO Day. As the saying goes, we're not alone, people. So if you're looking for a way to celebrate, grab some popcorn, look up to the sky, or throw on the movie Disclosure, Disclosure Day. You never know what might be out there. That was today's Celebrated on CFNR. We're going to get right back into the music. This one is from Neil Young. It's Cinnamon Girl on CFNR.

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2: Cicely Haldane, how are you doing today?
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2: We're going to be playing Fishing for a Cat. We're going to spin the wheel here and see what you're going to be pulling up. Here we go. We're going to set out your cast. Oh, wow. And you just pulled up a salmon worth $300. How does that sound?
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2: We have a winner. 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You just won $300.
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Your Nation, your station, CFNR. That was Walk Away by George Leach, who is actually going to be at Crap Fest this year. Man, that is super exciting. It's been so many years since Crap Fest has come around. And I've gone to a few of them. Notably, the first one was probably the most memorable one because I went there with my Jess and we were driving. We're both, you know, passengers in the back seat. That was definitely a really fun experience. And then I went back a few more times. I don't remember the times in between that first one and the last time I went, because the last time I went was Nazareth. And I was just, you know, a kid, a teenager during those other times, so that's why I don't remember. But you can check out Crap Fest this year. It is back, and it's going to be a really huge huge weekend. And congratulations to Wesley Wing, who won CFNR's Crap Fest giveaway. Oh, man, it looks like it's going to be a good one, because Mercules is going to be there. And we also got Glass Tiger, and then, of course, George Leach, Derek Miller. It's going to be a very, very fun weekend. It's not even just the one day. It's a couple days. So, oh, man. All right, we're going to get back into the music. We got some more great music also taking us to the top of the hour from The Guess Who and Bruce Springsteen. And then we got the 3 p.m. news, sports, and weather. So, I'll be back. We got some more great music as well in the next hour. I'll let you know what those are a little bit later. Here's Poison for now with Every Rose Has Its Thorn on CFNR.

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3: Yout, it's Kobe Smith, Kilasa Nugwa. New documents show that flare volumes at LNG Canada were still well above permitted levels in April, and it's not just the spare flare. For months, the Kitimat facility has been using a backup flare due to a fault in one of its three standard ones. That flare saw an average discharge of 141.3 cubic meters per minute in May. Their permit allows for 7.8 cubic meters, though it does allow overrages during emergencies. But the cold flare also hit an average of 16.8 per minute in May, and the storage flare hit 32.9. New optical gas imaging work conducted by master thermographer Tim Doughty has also revealed that invisible emissions plumes. He says those could include chemicals like benzene with no safe levels. LNG Canada says their gas is the same makeup of gas used for home cooking, but researchers say it used in homes in Vancouver and Calgary have the highest benzene levels in North America. Benzene is not currently measured in Kitimat. The number of municipalities calling for a cumulative health impact assessment is now up to 5. Well, Terrace may be soon become just the second city in BC to introduce AI data center specific zoning, but they want to make sure the public has adequate opportunity to have their say. As it stands, they would technically fall under industrial zoning as a warehouse, which would be permitted without requiring council approval. In order for council to permit or deny use, they would first need to define a data center in their bylaws. Once that's done, they'd have a few options to get public input on proposed data centers. One is to allow them as a site-specific use only in the Skeena Industrial Development Park. Another option is to set a limit for, say, the size or power usage, requiring the amendment if it goes over. Both of those options would force a public hearing when an application comes through, but they could also simply define it, then say it isn't allowed anywhere in the city. That would be the only way to ensure every data center proposed comes before council for approval. Data centers also do not currently meet Class 4 industrial standards, which would limit municipal taxation relative to other potential projects. Council unanimously directed a city staff to draft a bylaw that defines an AI center and limit it to certain sites and sizes. If they do end up passing a bylaw, they join Nanaimo as the only city in BC with a data center specific zone. After starting out as a pilot project in Smithers, all BC will now be able to take advantage of a virtual bail hearing. Virtual hearings make it easier for people who live far from courtrooms to attend, but they also reduce policing costs. They were first rolled out in 2021 and were quickly expanded to cover most of the north. The program has now been expanded to 112 RCMP detachments province-wide, compared to just 90 physical courtrooms. 6 dedicated virtual bail courtrooms also exist, with 2 in the north. That's your news of the hour. If there's news in your community, contact our news team by emailing news@cfnrfm.ca. In sports, is a full slate of group play games on tap around the United States and Mexico as the second week of FIFA World Cup plays near completion. Bosnia meets Qatar, and Scotland will take on Brazil. Morocco will face Haiti. The Czech Republic plays Mexico, and South Africa battles South Korea. Over to the baseball diamond, Trey Savage will get the start for the Jays tonight against the visiting Houston Astros. Toronto needs a victory to get back to the 500 mark. The Jays hold the third spot in the American League wildcard standings. And the NBA draft concludes tonight with the second round. Toronto Raptors hold the 50th overall pick. Toronto selected Santa Clara forward Alan Graves last night with the 19th overall selection. General Manager Bobby Webster says the club will still hopes to add another depth at the guard and center. And that's your sports update today. For your weather at this hour, across the region, it's going to get as cloudy with 14, Prince cloudy with 13, Terrace and Kitimat sunny with 25, same as Bulky Valley and Lake Sisterwick. For Nelson, it's sunny with 28, for St. John, sunny with 26, Marble Lake, sunny with 28, Allen, sunny with 19, Dease Lake, sunny with 23, Larpo, sunny with 25, Caribou Sanitaire, sunny with 28, Ballycoola, sunny with 26, and Balabala, sunny with 20.
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Your Nation, your station, CFNR. That was Rock and Roll Girls by John Fogerty. Amasada, Amagari Celiax. Good day and good afternoon. So the CFNR team was watching some FIFA in the office today, and I got to be a part of it for a few minutes while trying out some of McDonald's new crafted drinks, and I have to admit that creamy strawberry Coke isn't half bad. Now, I should probably tell you that I'm not exactly a sports person, not an expert in any way. Back when Eileen and I first got married, I used to watch Canucks hockey pretty regularly, but beyond that, sports, I have never really, we've never been best friends. In fact, there are a few things that I've learned over the years. The only thing more boring than watching golf on TV is actually playing it. I tried it once, and let me tell you, I am terrible at it. Also, apparently football and football are two completely different sports depending on where you live. That still confuses me. And whenever someone goes down rolling around on the field after an injury, the first thing that pops in my head is rub some dirt on it, you'll be all right. And finally, if you're putting together a team and winning matters to you, you definitely don't want me on.

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Your Nation, your station, CFNR. That was Finer Things by Steve Winwood. It's time to listen to the music. This is Rock Talk with the Chat. Alrighty, so Pink Floyd fans might want to check this out. So Roger Waters has released a brand new version of the classic Pink Floyd song, Comfortably Numb. This time he's teamed up with Palestinian singer Mona Marie to create a very different take on the song. The new recording features updated lyrics, song in both English and Arabic, and was created to raise money for the Palestinian Children's Relief Fund. The organization helps provide medical treatment and care for children in Palestine who are dealing with serious illnesses and injuries. Now, whether you're a fan of Roger Waters' solo work or you prefer the original Pink Floyd recordings, there is no denying that Comfortably Numb remains one of the most recognizable songs in rock history. It's interesting to see the song being reimagined decades after it was first released, all while supporting a charitable cause. We're going to get into some Pink Floyd music, and we're going to be going from their album Wish You Were Here, and the song fits to this story, Wish You Were Here by Pink Floyd on CFNR.

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The Powder Blues Band was doing it right here on CFNR. Man, I got to hear these guys live and I didn't even know it. Many years ago during Crab Fest. It was such a fun show. All right, it is now time for the Popcorn Report. Even though it's been only a few days since I last went to the movies, I cannot wait for my next visit. You know, I might bring my cup with me next time I go in, because the one of the signs that I have, you know, will make me... I'll be good throughout until the very end of the movie. Here's what's playing around the region at the Telecom Twin Theaters in Terrace. They're playing Toy Story 5 and Disclosure Day. And over to the Tri-Town Theater in Hazleton, this weekend they'll be playing Obsession. And over to the Roy Theater in Smithers, check out Back Rooms, Toy Story 5, and Disclosure Day. And over to the Beacon Theater in Burns Lake, you can check out Toy Story 5. And over at the Carib Theater in Quesnel, you can check out Disclosure Day and Toy Story 5. And over to the Rex Theater in Chetwynd this weekend, they'll be playing, once again, Toy Story 5. It's such a good show. I mean, I really enjoyed it. Definitely, as a millennial who watched it from the very beginning, it's a really good one. And lots of great movies to help kick off your summer. And just to think that this is only the beginning. Wait until Friday comes around and then we got, you know, summer blockbusters. How exciting is that? That concludes the Popcorn Report. Let's keep the vibes going with some more great music. This one is from Blind Melon, No Rain on CFNR.

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3: 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Oh, wow. 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
6: 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I am Nisla. 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
3: Yo, it's Kobe Smith, Kilasa Nugwa. One of the dirtiest mines in BC history is still proving to be a thorn in the province side over a decade after it was shut down. MCC, Canadian Gold Ventures, has filed a lawsuit against the province over the Yellow Giant Mine on Blanks Island. It originally began operations in 2015, but was shut down just months after releasing harmful and excessive tailings. The then owners abandoned the mine, leaving an environmental eyesore that has consistently ranked as one of the dirtiest in BC. But MCC purchased the site in 2019 with sights on cleaning it up and restarting the mine. They say that came after the province lobbied them to just do that. In 2024, after spending millions on cleanup work, the province revoked MCC's ownership. MCC says they did secretly in an order to settle a dispute with the Kigala Nation following their well-known court victory. Now, MCC has filed the multi-million dollar suit in an effort to recoup money already spent on the site. Conservation officers are reminding the BC to be bear aware this summer. It follows an attack on a woman and her off-leash dog in Salmon Arm on Sunday. That was already the third human-bear interaction leading to hospitalization this year. Bears have also recently been spotted around Kitsum Kalem and along Highway 37 near the airport. Those were both black bears, but sightings of a grizzly wandering around Fort St. John also came in yesterday. Remember, if you do encounter a bear, do not run away. Instead, calmly back away while raising your arms and making gentle noises, and never turn your back to the bear. Pets should always be kept on a leash at all times. If you spot a bear in town, report it to the Conversations Officers Service RAP line at 1-877-952-7277. Attorney General Nikki Sharma is explaining after it was announced the province would be spending $16 million to deal with just 420 repeat offenders.
4: These are the people that, you know, are smashing the windows over and over again or causing a lot of street sort of disruption to small businesses and communities. I hear it from mayors and councils across the province that, you know, we know who they are. They're the same five people or they're the same two people.
3: It's an effort to answer a slew of recent calls to improve public safety in the province. The two-year chronic property offending intervention initiative will feature 12 regional teams made up of police, prosecutors, and probation officers. It builds on pilot projects underway in Kelowna, Nanaimo, and Nelson since November, what Sharma says it has tangible impact on community safety.
4: We had a real drop in violence and repeat offending, but also an increase in incarceration if those people needed to be held.
3: Despite the success, advocates have questioned the $8 million per year spent on just 420 people. But Public Safety Minister Nina Krieger says they are responsible for a disproportionate amount of crime province-wide. She says, in addition to policing, other staff must also be paid and the money runs up quick. Quinnell is making real progress on its doctor shortage. Over the past year, the community welcomed two American-trained physicians and one family doctor and one emergency medicine specialist, with two more expected this summer. Three internationally trained doctors also arrived through a provincial program that helps foreign-trained physicians work toward full license in BC, and three more are on the way. A big part of the success comes down to what organizers call red carpet visits, personalized tours with prospective physicians and their families get a real look at what life in Quinnell is like. All four visits held in the past year ended with an accepted job offer. Their recruitment effort is a partnership between Northern Health, the City of Quinnell, local physicians, and community volunteers. Quinnell established a dedicated healthcare recruitment coordinator position nearly 12 years ago to help new doctors and their families settle in. While there's still work to do, the momentum is encouraging. That's your News of the Hour. If there's news in your community, contact our news team by emailing news@cfnrfm.ca. In sports, there's a full slate of group play games on tap around the United States and Mexico as the second week of FIFA World Cup plays near completion. Bosnia meets Qatar, and Scotland will take on Brazil. Morocco will face Haiti. The Czech Republic plays Mexico, and South Africa battles South Korea. Over to the baseball diamond, Trey Savage will get the start for the Jays tonight against the visiting Houston Astros. Toronto needs a victory to get back to the 500 mark. The Jays hold the third spot in the American League wildcard standings. And the NBA draft concludes tonight with the second round. Toronto Raptors hold the 50th overall pick. Toronto selected Santa Clara forward Alan Graves last night with the 19th overall selection. General Manager Bobby Webster says the club still hopes to add another depth at the guard and center. And that's your sports update today. For your weather this hour, cross regions, going to get us cloudy with 14, overnight low of 11. Prince Rupert cloudy with 13, overnight low of 11. Terrace and Kitimat sunny with 27, overnight low of 13. Bukavali and Lynx District sunny with 25, overnight low of 8. For Nelson is sunny with 28, overnight low of 13. For St. John sunny with 26, overnight low of 14. Barber Lake is sunny with 28, expected an overnight low of 14. Allen sunny with 19, overnight low of 9. Dease Lake sunny with 23, overnight low of 9. Lower Post is sunny with 25, overnight low of 12. Kirby Sanitaire sunny with 28, overnight low of 10. Balakula sunny with 26, overnight low of 12. And Balabala sunny with 20, overnight low of 12. For your weather report for today, across the region, Highway 16, travel conditions are good between Prince Rupert, Terrace, Smithers, and Prince George. Watch out for ongoing maintenance work, wildlife on the roadway, and occasional construction delays. Over to Highway 37, drivers should be prepared for remote travel conditions with limited services between communities. Watch out for wildlife, maintenance crews, and changing weather conditions, particularly through the higher elevations. Over to Highway 37A. Region, travels is open, but motorists should remain alert for rockfall areas and rapidly changing mountain weather, especially through the Bear Pass. Over to Highway 97, conditions are good through the region. Drivers should expect normal summer highway traffic, occasional construction zones, and wildlife activity. Over to Highway 20, good driving conditions are reported. Motorists should watch out for maintenance activity and changing weather in higher terrain. Over to Highway 29, travel conditions are favorable, but be prepared for construction activity and reduced speed in work zones. And on the Nishka Highway, the route remains open between Terrace and the Nass Valley communities. Drivers should watch out for wildlife and changing weather conditions along the scenic highway. As always, check out BC before heading out, and that's your report for today.
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Your Nation, your station, CFNR. That was Take the Long Way Home by Supertramp. Oh my God, he's silly. Good day and good afternoon. I hope you're having a great day so far, whether you're just getting off of work, picking up your kids for something fun to do, heading home, or maybe even just, you know, trying to figure out what's for supper. Thanks for spending your afternoon with me. You know, I caught myself doing something the other day that made me laugh. So I spent about 20 minutes trying to decide what to watch on TV. And by the time I finally picked something, I realized I could have watched an entire episode of a show instead. Tell me I'm not the only one who does that. Between Netflix, Disney Plus, Prime Video, Crave, and everything else, we've got more choices than ever, but somehow choosing is the hardest part. Well, no need to decide what's next for the next little while, because I've got you covered. We've got great music, fun stories, and plenty more coming up this afternoon. And from the music, we got the Tragically Hip, The Who, and The Police. But for now, we're going to be tuning into some Grateful Dead. This one is called Touch of Grey, right here on CFNR.

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Your Nation, your station, CFNR, that was 38 years old by the Tragically Hip. All right, it is time for the Chaz Doigson Notes. And for today, these are actually inspired by Jimmy Fallon's famous thank you notes on The Tonight Show. I've got my list ready, so here we go. Doigson, cooled seats. Now that's all I want for my next vehicle. You have no idea. Doigson, ice makers, for making overtime during a heat wave and somehow making it the most important appliance in the house. Oh, you better believe it. Thank you, sad TikTok videos, for reminding me that I'm way more emotional than I like to admit during office hours. I'm just crying in my office. And also, thank you, TikTok, for being my most unreliable source of celebrity news and somehow my most trusted source at the same time. Thank you, Indy Navarrete, for proudly admitting you like Nickelback. I loved Nickelback for years, and I'm not afraid to say it. In case you're wondering who that is, she was the actress that, you know, that led Obsession. And finally, thank you, Wednesdays, for letting me say we're halfway there, even though it still feels like Monday. How sad is that? That was the Chaz Doigson Notes. I forgot to say Doigson. I ended up saying thank you. Oh, well, I will do that tomorrow. All right, we're going to get back to the music. We have some more great stuff coming up in just a few moments, like The Who, and we also got Aerosmith coming up in a little bit, and even The Police. And then we got the news, sports, and weather at 5 o'clock and another road report for the day. Here is Black and Blue by Haywire on CFNR.

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3: 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We're going to set out your cast. Oh, wow. And you just pulled up a salmon worth $300. How does that sound?
4: Sounds great.
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1: June is National Indigenous History Month. 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
2: Hi, I'm Marvin Sampson from Lucklands. I'm proud to be Indigenous. 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

Your Nation, your station, CFNR. That was The Language of Fishermen by Evan Redsky. All right, it is time for some oddly awesome fun facts. Let's get started. So there is actually a difference between coffins and caskets. Coffins are typically tampered with six-sided, while caskets are rectangular. I was like, I'm pretty sure I read that wrong. In 1923, a jockey suffered a fatal heart attack, but his horse finished and won the race, making him the first and only jockey to win a race after death. That's scary. The closest living relative to the T-Rex is the chicken. I've heard of this thanks to Jurassic Park. The unique smell of rain actually comes from plant oils, bacteria, and ozone. I love the smell of rain. It's like, you know it's coming. And people who post their fitness routine on Facebook are more likely to have psychological problems. That I find interesting. I don't know. I don't post any of my physical stuff. And the average person will grow 6.5 feet of nose hair in their lifetime. There is an image I'm pretty sure nobody asked for. Alrighty, so we've got the police coming up right now with Synchrocity 2, right here on Your Nation, Your Station, CF.

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8: Yaut Kobe Smith Kilasan Nugwa. New documents show that flare volumes at LNG Canada were still well above permitted levels in April, and it's not just the spare flare. For months, the Kitimat facility has been using a backup flare due to a fault in one of its three standard ones. That flare saw an average discharge of 141.3 cubic meters per minute in May. Their permit allows for 7.8 cubic meters, though it does allow overages during emergencies. But the cold flare also hit an average of 16.8 per minute.